0: Marvin Gaye and Sexual Healing. Well, there you go. This year,
1: 1982.
0: 20 million trees die in the UK through Dutch elms disease. The Soviet spaceship Venera 13 lands on Venus and sends back colour photographs. And at the same time, Yazoo was saying, only you.

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3: Traffic now, we've got the A264 Horsham Road, both ways blocked, queuing traffic due to accident near the A29 Staines Street. Right, moving on now to the M25 Hertfordshire. All lanes are open and traffic's returned to normal. Accident cleared on M25 clockwise from the Junction 24, A111 Stag Hill, Potters Bar to the Junction 25, A10 Enfield. Great news there. On to the A40 Westway now. As in Paddington, road cleared and traffic easing. Accident cleared on the A40 Wesley out of the town from the A501 Marylebone flyover Paddington to the A3220 West Cross route, Northern Roundabout, White City. Great news there. On to the A13 Beckton now. One lane blocked and slow traffic due to a recovery work and broken down car on the A13 into the town after the A117 Beckton flyover congestion to Dagenham back past the Gorsbrook interchange. Right, moving on to the M20 Kent now. One lane closed due to the broken down van on M20 crossbound from Junction 3, M26 to Junction 4, AA228, Castle Way, Leyburn, Snodlands. Traffic is coping well. That's good news. On to the M4 Buckinghamshire now. Broken down car removed on the M4 eastbound from Junction 7 to Slough West to Junction 6, A335 Royal Windsor Way, Slough Windsor. That's great news on that one. M3 Surrey now. All lanes are open. Broken down vehicle. Vehicle removed on the M3 London bound from Junction 3 to the A2322 Lightwater, Bagshot, Junction 12, M25, Junction 12. There is as great news all round then. We'll be back after this for our question time. Shadow.

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1: Mal Wayne plays the best music on your favourite station. Have you got your pen and paper ready? It's question time at tea time. So play along and see how many right answers you can get.
2: So today's question time is all about the 70s. I've got some 70s records for you, 10 in case, and you've just got to tell me what year they came out. Sounds easy. It's on the 70s. Hopefully you know your 70s. And remember, when we get to the final one, number 10, well, we'll do a recap so that then you can hear in case you've missed any. And if you really can't get any, you get stuck, don't forget at tea time, we'll go for all of those answers then. Are you ready to play?

Okay, so the first one is the Isley Brothers, Harvest for the World. You've just got to tell me when that was out, what year. Think you can do it? Hopefully, listen to the track and you can tell me.

Well, that's Harvest for the World. Goodness me, it's all going on here today. Put my headphones back on, that's good. I can hear everyone now, thank you. So, the next one is Hot Chocolate, So You Win Again. Any idea what year that came out? Well, this is what it sounds like.

Well, so you win again. Any clue what that might be? Well, let's have a look at the next one. Next one is Message in a Bottle. It's a song by the English rock band The Police. It was released as a lead single from their second studio album, Regatta de Blanc, in 19... Well, I'm not going to tell you that. You got to tell me. Written by the band's lead singer and bassist Sting. The song is about a story of a castaway on an island who sends out a message in a bottle to seek love. A year later, he has not received any sort of response and despair, thinking he is destined to be alone. The next day, he sees 100 billion bottles on the shore, finding out that there are more people like him out there. Over the course of the song, Sting mentions sending an SOS for 31 times. So the record sounds like this. What year was it? I nearly gave it away. Message in a Bottle, The Police.

Well, did you count the 31 SOSs? We'll be back with the Skids after this.

Well, there's all sorts of things going on my dashboard at the moment. You wouldn't believe it. There's mice and mouse all going around. And I'm fighting with the controls to get them to play. But never mind, we go on like a trooper. Right, next one is Into the Valley. It's a song by the Scottish punk rock band Skids, released in the year we're looking for as a second single from their debut album, Scared to Dance. It is their best-known song, appearing on a number of punk rock and Scottish music compilation albums. It reached number 10 on the UK singles chart for the week ending... this I'm not going to tell you. In the year that you need to know, it was written by Richard Jobson and Stuart Adamson. And it sounds like this. What was the year it came out?

0: that's the Skids there. Oh, look, Fred's bought me a drink. Oh, well needed, Fred. I just need that.
1: Hello, everyone.
0: Well, Fred, I tell you, it's all going off here.
1: I know.
0: What's going on?
1: Well, we don't know. All the other streams are working, but poor XLR, he's not getting us.
0: Oh, that's terrible, isn't it?
1: But never fear, Mel's here.
0: Not Mel.
1: No, Mel's here with his good, trusty men, and they're working away on your desk.
0: I know, and it's all annoying.
1: Why is that?
0: Well, as I go to move my mouse,
1: they take control of it.
0: How did you know that?
1: I've been

0: the question.
1: Well, the question, the answer today is Stuttgart.
2: Stuttgart?
1: Yes, Stuttgart. And you have got to tell me the question.
2: Well, it sounds exciting for you because you know the answer.
1: Well, I know the answer and you don't.
2: Yes, that's not good, is it?
1: That makes me in control. Ha ha, I'm so happy.
2: Well, I'm not. I want all the services working. Get back to the studio and fix it.
1: Oh, don't be so rotten to me. Oh, and could I ask everyone to get ready?
2: Why, what do you need exactly? Well, what do you need?
1: Well, you were trying to talk for me. I need everybody to do this. Hi, Music Groovers. This is Fred speaking. Just popped in to tell you the exciting news. You can now follow me on Facebook. It's called Fred Talks Radio. So don't delay. Follow me right away. I'll see you later. Bye.
2: And what is going to be on the Facebook page that you're doing?
1: Well, I'm putting up all links to every show that you've done.
2: Well, that's great. That means that it's in one place. They can go there and find every show.
1: Yes, they're not going to be in alphabetical order, but they're going to be there. You can just go around and select which one you want, and it'll take you straight to Mixcloud.
2: Sounds brilliant, Fred. I'm really happy with that.
1: Yes. Anyway, I'm going for the moment. Got to get on with all this going on in the station.
2: Okay, Fred, I'll leave you with all that.
1: Okay, and I will catch you all later.
2: Cool, it's all going on here, isn't it? Well, the next one is Sugar Baby Love. This was recorded in autumn of the year we're looking at and released in the January of the next year. That'll give you a confusion. Is off the Bubblegum Pop Song and a debut single of the Rebettes, written by Wayne Bickerton and Tony Waddington and produced by Bickerton, engineered by John Macclesworth and Lansdowne Records and Studios, with lead vocals from Paul Deal Finchie. Sugar Baby Love was the band's one and only number one single in the UK singles chart, spending 4 weeks at the top of the chart in... It was the middle of that year. Can you work out what it is? The year we're looking for? Oh, it's on the tip of your tongue, isn't it? It's the Rubettes, and it sounds like this.

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2: Welcome back, XLR. We had a break in your transmission, but you're back with us now. Thank goodness for that, you say. Well, we're in the challenge at the moment. Question time. So for you, we'll do this.

0: I'm glad you've joined us. What we're looking at in this question time is, you've got to tell me, I'm going to play all these records, and you've got to tell me, of the 70s, you've got to just tell me what year they came out. Well, the next one I got for you is this one. We'll find it in a second. Yes, it is Airport. Is a single by the English power pop new wave band The Motors. It was released in the year that we're looking for by Virgin Records. The song reached number 4 on the UK singles chart on the 1st of July in this year that we're looking for. The single was awarded a silver certification by the BPI in the UK for sales of over 250,000 units. It also reached number 19 on South Africa and 24 on number 1978. The reason I'm laughing is Fred has just popped in and he's telling me,
1: "We fixed it."
0: Well, I know you did. How did you do that?
1: I don't know. They fixed poor XLR. Just cut that sound. Thank you very much, Mel. So, they fixed what was going on.
0: But what was going on?
1: Well, the encoder that was on the dash...
0: Oh, yes.
1: Well, it had to be redone.
0: What, do they have to get their soldering iron out and all that stuff?
1: No, it's technology. We're now into 2023.
0: So it can all be done remotely?
1: Yes, there was 4 team of technicians on there, and I've been very busy making them a virtual cup of tea.
0: Cool, that's amazing.
1: Well, it's all fixed now. So, XLR, we'll say good afternoon and we're going to play you the beginning jingle because you missed it.
0: Oh, go on then, Fred. Here we go then.
1: Welcome to...
2: Mel Wayne. Show.
1: Not forgetting Fred.
0: And if you're at home or in your car... Near or far or anywhere you are,
1: we
0: got you covered. And that's it. And don't forget this.
3: So let's have fun.
2: The fun starts at 1 and Mal will knock on your door until 4.
0: And now you're up to date. And we're in the feature G of 1982, which we're playing a bit of a few tracks on. But we're going to get back to the quiz.

And all you got to do is tell me the Motors hit, what year it came out. It sounds like this. It's called Airport. Fred's laughing, he knows something we don't.

0: Fred, why are we laughing then?
1: Well, I can tell you that airport is a clue for the answer I gave you.
0: What, Stuttgart?
1: Yes, so if you think about airport and Stuttgart, that might give you the question that you're looking for.
0: Well, Fred, that sounds great. What are we doing now then?
1: Well, you're going to tell me about Hank Mazzell.
0: Oh, yes. Thank you, Fred. We'll catch you in a minute. Right, we're back to this. Right, Hank Mazzell, and the reason why I tell you about Hank Mazzell, he's done Jungle Rock, which is the next record you got to tell me the year of. Hank Mazzell was born November 9th, 1923, December 23rd, 1992, was an American singer and guitarist and songwriter. We'll see if we can give you some clues to what year he was talking about. He is best remembered for his rockability single, Jungle Rock, the 1958 version, which was obscure on its original release, but reached number 3 in the UK singles chart in the year we're looking for. What year was it? Yes, I know. In the Netherlands, it made it to number 1. So, it sounds like this. You need to tell me what year it was. Jungle Rock.

you got to do is put that on your year for that. We're going to go and do the rest of them in the next hour. We'll give a recap for XLR. That everybody will get that recap so that you will missed a few, you'll get them back. And in this year, 1982, Time's Man of the Year is... guess what? It's the computer. And this one will take us rightly, nicely up to the news. It's CU, Depeche Mode.

0: Oh, that's Depeche Mode, and I just want to see you. Right, you better stand by now for that news and weather coming to you at the top of the hour. And then we're going to be looking at... We're going to do a recap for those on XLR that missed us. All those records that were in the question time. So don't worry, we'll have those for you. We'll be doing some travel and traffic to make sure we get you home and around again. We're doing a 30-minute challenge. We're going to look at the featured year 1982. Fred will be coming out with his stuff. We'll be going up and down those decades. So remember, don't touch that dial. We'll be back in a while.
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2: New amber warning for rain has been issued for parts of northern England, the Midlands and Wales, and a rare red weather warning is in place for Scotland. There may be power outages in Scotland too, and some areas could be cut off for days, with people urged to check for flood updates, avoid travel and expect school closures. People protesting against the use of the Bibby Stockholm accommodation barge gathered at the gates of Portland Port earlier today as asylum seekers were brought back on board. A number of people were taken on board the vessel at the Dorset port more than 2 months after it had been evacuated following the discovery of Legionella bacteria in the water supply. And shoplifting offences recorded by police in England and Wales have risen by 25% in the past year. The data released by the ONS today comes after major retailers raised concerns about the rising cost of theft. That's the latest from Radio News Hub. I'm Paul Blundell.

0: So the next one we're looking at now, we'll do a recap on it. It's number 8, so the poor others will get their recapping. One Day at a Time is a popular country and western-style Christian song written by Marjon Wilkin and Chris Christopherson. It has been recorded by over 200 artists and has reached number 1 in several territories. Scottish singer Lena Martel had a UK singles chart number 1 with her version in what year do you think that was? We're going to find out because you're going to listen.
1: From Feature Story News in Washington, I'm Kate Fisher. The doctor who oversaw the failed execution of Christa Pike in Tennessee has been linked to an earlier botched lethal injection in the state. The European Council's approved new migration rules, paving the way for the establishment of return hubs outside of the EU. And firefighters on Mount Kilimanjaro are battling a second wildfire in less than a month.
2: The greatest oldies of all.

Good philosophy there, isn't it? One day at a time. Lena Martell, you just got to put down that year. Right, next one we're looking for now on our list. Gonna make an offer you can't refuse by Jimmy Helms. It's a song written by the 19... By John Worthy. A pseudonym used for John Worsley, also known as Les Van Dyke. It was originally sung by an American soul singer, Jimmy Helms, and track was arranged by Mike Moran. The single was issued by Cuba Records in the UK. What year did this one come out?

Oh, Jimmy Helms, I love that record to the death. Gonna make an offer you can't refuse. All you gotta do is tell me what year it came out. And last but not least, it's called I Love the Sound of Broken Glass. Yes, if you're washing your car at the moment, someone smashed your window, you won't like the sound of that. It was written by Nick Lowe, Andrew Bodner and Steve Godling. It was performed by Lowe and reached number 7 on the UK singles chart in the year we're looking for. Put it down on your sheet. The song was featured in a 19, whatever that is, album, Jesus of Cool. So if you've got Jesus of Cool and you can quickly crib it up, you'll know what year it was. So it sounds like this. Nick Lowe.

now, last but not least, the sounds of Breaking Glass, Nick Lowe. Well, we're going to do that all-important recap of every one that we played so that you can then put it on your sheet, cased like XLR. You missed them.

Okay, number one on the list, Harvest for the World, Isley Brothers. What year did that come out? So You Win Again, Hot Chocolate. Then we went to the police, look for 31 SOSs, Message in a Bottle. Skids came out next with Into the Valley. Sugar Baby Love next with The Rebettes. Then we made Fred laugh with Airport. That was The Motors. Hang Moselle next. Jungle Rock from that 1958 version. Then we had a Christian song, yes, One Day in a Time. For that well-known Scottish singer, Lena Martell. One of my favourite records next was Jimmy Helms. Gonna Make You an Offer You Can't Refuse. And that leaves us with number nine, Nick Lowe. I Love the Sound of Broken Glass. All right, you better stand by now for the Travel and Travel. Coming up next, we'll be looking at what's going on around you. And then we'll be looking at 1982, a featured year for today. Fred's already ready with his cue cards for the 30-minute challenge. Well, we'll be going up and down those decades. Stand by for that Travel and Traffic coming up.

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3: Okay, over to Albert Road now. Both ways partially blocked. Heavy traffic due to an accident on the Consort Way East A23, Brighton Road. Moving on to the A1200, Canterbury Road. Both ways partially blocked. Queuing traffic due to an accident between the A104 Essex Road Station and Hallerton Road. Congestion to the from the Eastern Green on Essex Road. Also to the Highbury Corner and tailback to St Paul's Road and Highbury Grove. Watch out. Miss that one if you can. Onto the A406 North Circular, Upper Edmonton now, one lane blocked and queuing traffic due to a, due to a westbound at the 4th Street Tunnel exit, congestion to Chingford, back over the Cook's Ferry flyover. So that tunnel is causing a big tailback. Avoid it if you can. Right, on the A406 North Circular, Neasden now, one lane closed, queuing traffic due to a 2 miles emergency repairs on the A406 North Circular, westbound after the 4088 Neasden interchange, congestion to the M1 at the Staples Corner. Travel time is 15 minutes. Avoid that like the plague. On to the A205 East Dulwich now. Traffic easing and 250 both ways at the A212216 Lordship Lane. The Grove previously in congestion to the from the West Dulwich across to Dulwich Common. That's now easing, so that's good news. On to the 18 Great Cambridge Road now. Lane closed due to an emergency gas main repairs on the 18 Great Cambridge Road between the B198 College Road. Right, we're on to London Road now, North Cheam. Last one this is. Temporary traffic lights due to an emergency gas main repair on the A24 London Road, Gander Green Lane. We'll be back to look at the featured year after this.
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3: The Ocean Ranger. The world's largest oil rig, the Ocean Ranger, sinks in the North Atlantic. Clifford Robert Olson. The serial killer Clifford Robert Olson is convicted and given 11 current life sentences for the murder of 11 children in Canada. Italy wins World Cup. Italy wins the World Cup in 1982 in Spain. You've been listening to News Gone By. This has been Mel Wayne reporting. And in this year,
6: 1982,
3: musical youth was saying pass the duchy, whatever the duchy is.
8: This generation rules the nation with version.

musical youth there. Ask the Duchy. If you know what a Duchy is, if you email me at studio@melcan.co.uk, I'd love to know what that is. And in this year, 1982. All of these were born of this year. Andy Roddick, born August the 30th in Omaha. Liam Rimes was born August the 28th in Jackson. Kelly Clarkson, born April the 24th in Fort Worth. And Nicki Minaj, born December the 8th, Port of Spain. At the same time, Shaky Stevens was saying, "Oh, Julie." And if anybody's called Julie, this one's for you. Don't forget 30-minute challenge coming up next.

Our thanks, Julie Durham, for getting in touch. Saying she loves this record, oh, Julie. Right, a standby for that 30-minute challenge now.

0: 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And see how many you get right.
1: Hello again, everyone.
2: Hiya, Fred. Well, you got to tell a few new people that have joined us what the game is.
1: Oh, yes, I'm quite excited. We got a couple of new people listening.
2: I know. How good is that?
1: Well, it's very good. They're saying that they can hear us loud and proud.
2: Brilliant. We'll invite them into the best disco in town later.
1: We will, with our friend Greg Edwards.
2: Yes, he'll be there, opening up the doors for us.
1: Right, let me tell you what's going to happen now, good listener. What you have to do, Mal got no idea what all these records coming up next. He's given a clue, which he has to read out, and he's got to work out from the clue, like you have, what the record is coming up next.
2: Well, that's interesting.
1: But of course, Mal, there's always a challenge for you.
2: Oh, yes, I know.
1: Well, you don't know the records, but you've got a very good music knowledge, so you'll probably guess all those records, but what you won't get is to the featured year.
2: Why?
1: Because I've made it very difficult for you to get there.
2: Tell everybody what I have to do.
1: Well, Mal has to get, out of all the cards I give him, there's one with the featured year on it. And his challenge is that he has to play that record before the end of the hour. If he doesn't...
2: Yes, what happens? Because I've not actually failed yet.
1: Well, if you fail, you won't get to the end of the challenge.
2: Well, that's a bit miff. You must have a penalty clause for me.
1: Yes, if you fail, I will do the show on XLR tomorrow.
2: Oh, I don't like the sound of that.
1: You better not fail then, better you?
2: No, I better not.
1: And I was laughing before.
2: Why were you laughing, do you think?
0: Have you got the question yet in Fred's quiz?
2: Well, why were you laughing?
1: Well, I told you Airport was, and I was laughing when you played that record by the Motors.
2: Yes, why was that?
1: Well, when I read out the question later, if you don't know about Airport and Stuttgart, you won't get the right answer.
2: Oh, okay. When is all this mayhem going to happen?
1: When I press this button. Good luck, everyone. Oh.
2: Before you go, Fred, tell everybody what the first clue.
1: Oh, yes, I forgot. A man goes to a shoe shop.
2: Yes?
1: To get a new pair of shoes, because his old shoes have got a big hole in the bottom.
2: Ah.
1: What record are we talking about?
2: Oh, I don't know.
1: Well, you'll find out after this.
3: What will happen next?
0: Music. Through the decades, the best music on your favourite station. 1 till 4 afternoons with Mal Wayne.

Well, that was the traffic and a hole in my shoe. That's why I went off to the old store with Freeman, Hardy and Willis, I remember. Showing my age now, isn't it?

0: I get ready for the next one? Fred hasn't left me much of a clue here. All he's written on the card is clairvoyant. What does that mean? We'll find out when we press this button.
1: Mal Wayne plays. More open.

0: saying the best music through 1970.
1: Oh, he jumped on that one. I'm going to get him later at playtime. What is this song to do with clairvoyance?

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Hey, Finn, Lizzie. The boys are back in town. Those boys went to town. Right, the next one I've got for you now is this one. There's two men talking about their ex-girlfriends just as one of the exes walks by. What record could that be? We'll find out.

0: Once again, it's the OJs, and she used to be my girl. Two people were talking about their exes, and of course, the ex walked by. Don't you just know it? Right, the next one we've got for you now is the two people at a party, and one looks at the other one and says, "He's got the look." What song is that? We'll find out.
1: Hey, now, look alert. Everything lights up, it makes you want to shout. You talk about happiness, that's what we're talking about. Ooh. The money won't bring you happiness, but we know we'll.
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1: Come on now, get a smile, get happy. Wow! Tune in and turn on.
0: Well, I can't tell you it's Roxette. We still haven't found the featured year yet. I thought it was going to be easy, but he's made it difficult for me.

0: Us as a Roxette. There she's got a look. I've got a dilemma. I've got four, and I've got no clue which ones will work. And Fred is laughing.
1: Oh, I'm laughing because I don't think you're going to get it, because you've got four to pick. You've got two possible that you could play, and you've got to find out which ones are featured here.
0: Well, I've got a way.
1: How?
0: Well, if I look at your eyes, you use a bit of a tell with you.
1: What do you mean?
0: Right, I'm going to put these cards out. Here's one. Right, looking at Fred's eyes. Here's the other one. Ah, there it is.
1: What?
0: I'm not going to tell you, because next time I do that, you won't know.
1: Oh, please tell me.
0: No, I won't.
1: Anyway, I'll catch you a bit later in stuff. Don't forget my question, everybody, that you're looking for, Stuttgart.
0: Thanks, dear Fred. I've got it. I think, if I'm correct, it'll be this one. I'll hit this button and find out.
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0: 1982. I got there, and the clue is two women are talking about last night's party. What could the record be? I'm glad I found out Fred's tell.
1: I heard

0: Well, Shalimar there, make this a night to remember. And the final one is this one. It's a book, and there's a person telling another book about the story. Is it ever going to end? We'll find out after this.
1: You're listening to Mal Wayne, playing the best music through the decades. On your favourite station.
0: I can tell you it's Lamar. And this will take us nicely up to the news.

0: Ursula Marl there, a never-ending story. That was takes care of that then. Right, you better stand by now for that news, national and international, with the weather coming to you at the top of the hour. And then it's going to be the 3 o'clock thrill, the Pussycat Dolls. We'll be still looking at their lives. Two great tracks of records for your Tea With Me spot, where you get a tea break. Classic artist is going to be 10cc. I'll be getting Fred in to talk about all the stuff. He'll be telling you the question that you've been waiting for with Stuttgart. Can't wait for that one. I've got no idea what that is. Remember, don't touch that dial. We'll be back in a while.
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2: The Met Office has warned parts of the UK could be cut off by flooding as Storm Babet batters the country. A new amber warning for rain has been issued for parts of northern England, the Midlands and Wales, and a red weather warning is in place for Scotland. And that's the latest from Radio News Hub. I'm Paul Blundell. When you-

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0: The place where all the groovy guys are. 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
2: Thanks very much to all of those in the travel and weather for getting that for us. And welcome back, everyone else, music groovers. It's time for this.

0: Thrill is making a game. Another great artist added in the 3 o'clock thrill.
1: Precisely.
2: And today is the Pussycat Dolls. They were an American girl group and dance ensemble founded in Los Angeles, California by the choreography of Robin Atten in 1995 as a burlesque troupe. As a suggestion of Jimmy Lovin, Anton decided to take the burlesque troupe mainstream as a pop group. Anton negotiated a record deal with the Interscope Geffen A&M Records in 2003, turning the group into a music franchise comprising of Nicole Scherzinger, Kermit Baker, Ashley Roberts, Jessica Slater, Melody Thornton, and Kimberly Wyatt. Their debut single, Sway, which I'm going to play next, was featured on the soundtrack of 2004 film Shall We Dance? Here it is.

0: On Feature Story News in Washington, I'm Kate Fisher. The doctor who oversaw the failed execution of Christa Pike in Tennessee has been linked to an earlier botched lethal injection in the state. The European Council's approved new migration rules, paving the way for the establishment of return hubs outside of the EU. And firefighters on Mount Kilimanjaro are battling a second wildfire in less than a month.
1: The greatest oldies

stick with you. Well, the Pussycat Dolls there and Stick With Ya. Well, after the conflict with Sersinja, Bacharach departures from the group, proceeding there to make a release of their second and final studio album, Doll Domination, 2008, which contains hit singles When I Grow Up, I Hate This Part, and Jaho, You Are My Destiny. Following the completion of their 2009 world tour, the group went into hiatus and fully disbanded in 2010. The original recording lineup, minus Thornton, announced that their reunion in 2019 was with an up-and-coming tour and a new album. However, with the worsening situation arising from the COVID-19 pandemic, along with the breaches of contracts and logistic issues, the reunion tour was cancelled in 2022, leaving the group with a fate uncertain. And the next one, and the last one I've got for you, is Don't Ya.

0: Puncture, the Pussycat Dolls, and the Pussycat Dolls brand diversified into merchandise, reality television, program, a Las Vegas act, product endorsement, spin-off recording groups, and glorious Pussycat Girls GRL and other ventures. Billboard ranked the Pussycat Dolls as the 80th most successful music act of the 20s, or the 2000s, I should say, and the group had sold 55 million records worldwide, making them one of the best-selling groups of all time. In 2012, the Pussycat Dolls ranked 100th on VH1's 100th Greatest Women in Music and the 10th of all girl groups. Well, we're going to put them away now.
1: You're 3 o'clock through.
0: And we'll bring out another one tomorrow. Right, I think it's time for tea break now. This is where if you've been working really hard, you need a little bit of a break. I've got two great records for you. So here they are. We better ask Donald if he's ready. Are you ready, Donald?
2: Would you like a cup of tea?
0: Yes, please, Donald, I would.
3: Refreshing tea is such a pleasure.

0: pleasant drink. Tea so hot and tea so comforting, that's why I vote tea.
1: Tea lovers everywhere, why not have one now?
2: I will, it's all plain to you. Lovely. Sugar, oh, 2 lumps, please. Oh, divine. Thanks.
3: And now, here are the answers on your favourite station.
4: Well, how did you get on with the 70s little question I asked? First one was Harvest for the World. That came out in 1976. So You Win Again, Hot Chocolate. That was 1977. A Message in a Bottle. Well, that was 1979. Also in 1979, Into the Valley, The Skids. Sugar Baby Love, well, that was 1974. Airport, The Motors, that was 1978. Jungle Rock, well, my 1976. One Day at a Time, yes, that Christian record everybody was listening to. 1979, that one was. My favourite record of the bunch. Gonna make you an offer you can't refuse. 1973 for Jimmy Helms. And last but not least, Nick Lowe. I love that sound of breaking glass. 1978. Oh, Fred's bringing me a drink now.
5: Here you are, Mel.
4: Oh, thanks, Fred.
5: Well done on that challenge.
4: Yes, I did. That was good.
5: I'll be speaking to you in stuff.
4: Thanks very much then, Fred. Right, we've got 2 great records coming up for you now. Get your feet up with Sad Sweet Dreamer, Sweet Sensation. And Peter Noon, Oh You Pretty Thing. That'll take you nicely for your afternoon delight. 2 great records. Your kettle should be boiled now. And you're getting your feet up ready to have that little all-deserved relax.

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Don't put your feet down quite just yet. One more great record for you. Get your feet up with Peter Noon. Hey, you pretty thing.

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3: It's today's classic artist from the Vintage Record Library.
0: And today it's 10cc. They're a British rock band formed in Stockport in 1972. The group initially consisted of four musicians, Graham Gouldman, Eric Stewart, Kevin Godley and Lou Cream, who had written and recorded together since 1968. The group featured two songwriting teams. Stewart and Gouldman were predominantly pop songwriters who created most of the band's accessible songs. Godley and Cream were the predominant exponential hall of 10cc, featuring the art of cinematically inspired writing. The first one I got for you is The Dean and I. And if you saw the earlier show about Capital Radio with my good friend Graham Dean, this one's for you, Graham.

10cc's The Dean and I. Every member of the 10cc was multi-instrumental singers, writers and producers. Most of the band's records were recorded at their own Strawberry Studios North in Stockport and Strawberry Studios in South in Dorking, and most of those engineered by Stuart. And the next one I've got for you is Dreadlock Holiday.

0: 10cc's Dreadlock Holidays. From 1972 to 1978, 10cc had 5 consecutive UK top 10 albums. Sheep Music, 1974. The original soundtrack, 1975. How Dare You, 1976. Despectively Benz, 1977. And The Bloody Terrorist, 1978. 10cc also had 12 singles, reaching UK top 40. 3 of which were chart toppers: Rubber Bullets, 1973, I'm Not In Love, 1975, and Dreadlock Holiday, 1978, which we just played. I'm Not In Love was their biggest breakthrough worldwide hit and is known for its innovative backing track. Godley and Cream quit the band in 1976 due to artistically disagreements and became a duo act. Stewart left the band in 1995, and since 1999, Goldman had led a touring version of the 10cc. And the last one I've got for you is The Things We Do For Love.
1: Now plays another all-time vintage classic artist.
0: What's happened to that? Ooh, it's gone quiet. What's happened to it? Here we go. We'll restart it again. Sorry about this, everyone. We'll just get Fred in to do a little bit of jiggery-pokery. Go on then, Fred, if you do your stuff. Here we go.

0: So you see, there end the things we do for love. Well, put them away now. And bring us another one tomorrow.
1: Sweet dreams, dear.
0: Well, we've got someone writes in to us on an email saying you normally do a schedule spot and you play a great instrumental and then you talk all over it. Yes, well, that's normally the idea of putting schedules over an instrumental. But he said, could you please play Blockbusters? And he'd like to hear it in its entirety. Well, all right, then, I'll play that for you. Enjoy it. But after this...

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1: It's lovely. There's all the latest hits and so much more. Why don't you tune your brain to Wireless Waves?
2: The station that's as beautiful as you are.
3: Especially for you, for writing in and thanking me. Here it is, Blockbusters.

0: It's stuff time.
1: Today, much more stuff going on.
2: Hi again, everyone.
3: Well, never mind, hi, Fred. It was your fault.
2: Why?
3: Well, you know you'd knocked off that fader with your wings as you flapped in earlier.
2: Oh, yes. I'm sorry, everyone. That was a bit of 10C. We actually knocked them off.
3: Well, we got you back.
2: But next time, Mel...
3: Yes, you're the studio manager. Go on, what a bit of... What are you doing, throwing things in the studio?
2: Well, I'm sorry about that. I just flapped about.
3: What were you going to tell me?
2: Well, I've got a new procedure for you next time when things go wrong.
3: Oh, okay.
2: We won't tell our good listeners. It's keep it between you and me.
3: Well, that's good news, isn't it? Thanks, then, Fred. Keep well for that one. What have you got to report?
2: Well, we're busy making a song.
3: Are we?
2: Yes, you know we are.
3: What is the song?
2: It's Right Said Fred, and what we're going to do is Right Said Fred me, and we're going to tell you how we put the show together, and we're going to do it to the instrumental version of Right Said Fred.
3: I heard the draft this morning. Needs a bit of work.
2: Well, we'll get it right. You know we will. We always do.
3: Yes, that's true. And what's been going on with Penny?
2: Well, I'll tell you what. The other night...
3: What?
2: Go on.
3: Well, you talk. I can't read your mind.
2: Well, I'm sorry about that. Right, I was going to say, the other night, I was going to pack all of my things and leave.
3: Were you? Why?
2: Well, it got so bad.
3: Why, is she really getting on top of you now?

0: A lot. We're praying to sleep.
1: Don't be wicked.
0: Well, he's not much good, is he?
1: Well, he's your brother. You should be loving him with love.
0: Well, I do, but I tell you what, he takes the biscuit.
1: Well, has he started eating biscuits now?
0: No, he just takes that biscuit. Anyway, me and Penny have made up. I won't be leaving anywhere, but for the last couple of nights, she's been watching the door because I told her how I was going to escape.
1: Why did you do that?
0: Well, I realise now it's a mistake, because now she knows my exit plan.
1: Well, there's not going to be one of those, is there?
0: Well, there might be.
1: No, you've sorted it out with her now.
0: I have, and after she told me she loved me, and she bought me this lovely plaque.
1: Well, that's brilliant.
0: Anyway, I better tell you the answer.
1: You better.
2: Here's Fred with the question. Did you get it right?
0: Well, everybody, the question, the answer I gave you first was Stuttgart. And the question is STR is the airport code for which city? Which, of course,
1: is Stuttgart. Now, it's easy when you say it like that, but we never get it because it's so difficult.
0: That's the idea.
1: What have you got for us?
0: Well, in stuff, how big is the tongue of a blue whale?
1: Now let me think. Blue whale's tongue. Now, is it going to be quite big? I'd say it's as big as, a drawer.
0: No, it's bigger.
1: If it's not bigger than a drawer, bigger than a table.
0: No, it's actually bigger than a taxi cab.
1: Right, that's a lot, isn't it?
0: How much do you reckon it weighs if you were to put an animal in weight?
1: Well, if it's a big thing with a huge thing like that, I'd say a lion.
0: No, it's actually an elephant.
1: Oh, brilliant.
0: Nearly half of all of us Americans suffer from symptoms of burnout.
1: All right.
0: In humans, the epidermal layer of skin, which consists of many layers of skin...
1: Yes?
0: Regenerates how often, do you think?
1: I didn't know it did regenerate. So you're saying it regenerates every 5 days?
0: No, it needs a bit longer to regenerate than that.
1: 15?
0: No, I'll tell you, it's 27 days. How much skin do you think of thickness is on your eyelids?
1: Let me have a look. Okay, I've just got the micrometer here.
0: You got the micrometer. Pull that away. You got to guess it. How could you do it cheating?
1: Well, it wasn't cheating. It's an engineering tool, the micrometer. I was just working it out. It's a 0.05.
0: You cheat. You knew because you worked it out.
1: I did. Now, what else are you going to tell us?
0: Well, the eyelids we've done, but what about the palms of the and soles of the feet? What do you reckon the thickness is then?
1: Well... So if that was point, what was the eyelids? 0.05. Always got to be at least one, isn't it?
0: Well, actually, it's 1.5.
1: Brilliant.
0: What percent of women who wash their hands leaving a restroom, do you think?
1: Oh, that's an interesting one. Would we think that loads of people do it? Must be quite high then. I would say nearly 100% because everybody would want to wash their hands outside of a restroom.
0: Well, not quite the case. Go down a bit.
1: Or I'll go down to 60%.
0: No, the actual figure is...
1: Well, go on, tell me.
0: 80%.
1: Wow, that's a good lot, isn't it?
0: According to the Central for Diseases, the CDC, what percentage of teenagers between the age of 15 and 19 have engaged in oral sex, do you think?
1: Well, that's an interesting one because I don't know. I would think not many, probably about 10%.
0: No, actually, it's 50%.
1: That's a lot. I didn't realise it was as much as that.
0: What is the percentage, mostly men, that spend a night in jail, what do you think?
1: Now let me think. Oh, I haven't spent a night in jail. Have you spent a night in jail?
0: No.
1: So we're the odd percentage, so I'm going to say it's very low then.
0: Well, you're right to say low.
1: If I say 10%...
0: No, it's more than 10, but less than 15.
1: Oh, I'll go 14.
0: You should have gone 13 and you got it right.
1: Thank you.
0: Theatres in Glendale, California can only show horror films on set days of the week.
1: Really? What days are they?
0: Well, it's

0: Monday, Tuesday, and Wednesday.
1: Oh, almost the days that I'm on the shows.
0: Well, there you are, a little horror then, aren't you?
1: Thank you very much.
0: Why is the sky blue?
1: Well, let me think about that. The sky blue because there's no clouds in it, so you get to see the sky.
0: Yes, but why is it blue?
1: I don't know. I've never thought of that. It's an interesting one.
0: Well, the sky is blue because when the sunlight collides with our atmosphere...
1: Oh, yeah.
0: Colours of the shortened wavelength, which is violet and blue, are scattered and our eyes are more sensitive to blue.
1: Well, thank you, Fred.
0: I'm going for the first time. I'll say goodbye at the end. Bye.
1: Thank you, Fred. Take care and we'll catch you later.
2: Well, that's about it, Stuff fans. We'll have more for you at another time. Thank you.
3: Bye-bye.
2: Hey, what? Now, back to the records.
1: There's an appointment now for the best disco in town. They've opened the doors up. Let's go.
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5: Ready for the power of disco? You got it? We do.

put the needle in the groove and let your body move. The Reynolds Girls. And I'd rather Jack. I'd rather male, really.

0: 350, the whole thing gets going then. Well, you better stand by now for that news, national and international. Thanks, Greg. Don't forget, if you want to check out who's on what and what's coming on after me, check out those schedules. Thanks to the new stations listening to me today. And thanks for Mill getting his station up, XLR. Well, we're afraid to say goodbye now.
1: Bye, everyone. What a performance. Anyway, take care, everyone. We'll catch you tomorrow on XLR. Bye for now. Don't be late. Bye.
0: Thanks, Fred. Remember, the fun starts at 1 and we'll be knocking on your door till 4. So things will keep you going there. All my shows are up on Mixcloud, so go over there now and you will find everyone's being released. This one will be up in about 15 minutes. So you better have it again. So forget it and listen to it in your entirety. On behalf of Mel Wayne, wishing you a very good night. God bless everybody. Be nice to each other. Take care. And on XLR, I'll be there tomorrow between 1 and 4. Say goodbye now. Bye for now.
2: Mel Wayne
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But I wanna know for sure. So come on and

0: From Feature Story News in Washington, I'm Kate Fisher. The doctor who oversaw the failed execution of Christa Pike in Tennessee has been linked to an earlier botched lethal injection in the state. The European Council's approved new migration rules, paving the way for the establishment of return hubs outside of the EU. And firefighters on Mount Kilimanjaro are battling a second wildfire in less than a month.
1: The greatest oldies of all.

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0: ABC oldies, no shoes, maybe sandals. It's J.P. McCartney playing the best of the 60s, 70s, and more. Syndicated Sound is coming up. And in case you hadn't heard, Tito Jackson of the Jackson 5, Michael's brother, passed away 70 years old. Jackson 5 are coming up on ABC Oldies.
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0: ABC Oldies, I Got a Hole in Me Pocket. That's the Beatles from Yellow Submarine. Did you ever wonder how they got the logo of the Beatles the way it was with the big B and the drop-down T? Well, it turns out when Ringo bought his drums, he had to make a deal. They put Ludwig on the drums so that they could kind of get them for free. And the logo was designed by the guy in the store, a guy named Ivor Arbiter. He sketched out the Beatles the way it was, and that's the way it turned out to be.
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0: We're on Feature Story News in Washington. I'm Kate Fisher. The doctor who oversaw the failed execution of Christa Pike in Tennessee has been linked to an earlier botched lethal injection in the state. The European Council's approved new migration rules, paving the way for the establishment of return hubs outside of the EU. And firefighters on Mount Kilimanjaro are battling a second wildfire in less than a month.
1: 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Like this.

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1: 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JP McCartney in Chicago.

0: ABC oldies, the searchers, don't throw your love away. J.P. McCartney, a little British invasion for you. Coming up, we've got Jerry Rafferty and the Love Generation with the groovy summertime on ABC Oldies.
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0: ABC Oldies, Sgt. Pepper Land there with Lucy in the Sky with Diamonds. J.P. 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
2: 7A.
3: Okay, no, I mean, like, don't get excited, man. It's because I'm short, I know.

0: From Feature Story News in Washington, I'm Kate Fisher. The doctor who oversaw the failed execution of Christa Pike in Tennessee has been linked to an earlier botched lethal injection in the state. The European Council's approved new migration rules, paving the way for the establishment of return hubs outside of the EU. And firefighters on Mount Kilimanjaro are battling a second wildfire in less than a month.
1: 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Like this.

0: ABC Oldies, yeah, I Want It All. That's Queen with, of course, Freddie Mercury, I Want It All. J.P. McCartney coming up this hour, the classic countdown back to 1962. We're going to start off another power play next with Neil Diamond.
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0: ABC Oldies Beatles, Here Comes the Sun. J.P. McCartney, we're getting ready for the classic countdown. It's got a multi-week number one. We're going to 1962 on ABC Oldies next.
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1: 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McCartney. 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Number three.
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0: 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It's the Classic Countdown. We're looking at 1962.
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0: The countdown, Nat King called J.P. McCartney. Time for the number one song, the top of the pop, the cream of the crop. Third week out of five, the song that made the Four Seasons superstars.
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0: He sealed his Scott McKenzie like in old time movies. Same guy that did San Francisco, Wear a Flower in Your Hair. J.P. McCartney with the best of the 60s, 70s, and more.
1: 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McCartney on

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1: Cheers, boss. 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
0: No, I'll only have to unlock it again. I just stuck the keys under the sun visor.
1: But what about all the gear in the back?
0: Oh, seriously, who's going to want a brand new dishwasher, a tumble dryer, a 52-inch plasma, 6 top-of-the-range microwaves and a home cinema system?
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4: 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McCarthy.

0: From Feature Story News in Washington, I'm Kate Fisher. The doctor who oversaw the failed execution of Christa Pike in Tennessee has been linked to an earlier botched lethal injection in the state. The European Council's approved new migration rules, paving the way for the establishment of return hubs outside of the EU. And firefighters on Mount Kilimanjaro are battling a second wildfire in less than a month.
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0: Clinton, Venus in blue jeans, getting your Decades Breakfast underway. 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
0: Oh, you're feeling good for a Friday morning then? On the way, I've got your musical memories, your musical birthdays, One Second Wonder, Year of Fortune. What day is it today? And we'll get into your lyric game after Eamon Corner.

Ben Me Shame Me on your Decades Breakfast. Not this early in the morning, thank you very much. Let's get into your lyric game today then. These are lyrics for your Friday morning. Yo, pretty ladies around the world, got a weird thing to show you, so tell all the boys and girls. What is that song today? Any ideas on that one? Yo, pretty ladies around the world, got a weird thing to show you, so tell all the boys and girls.

Let's share on your decades breakfast. So on the show, your musical memories and your musical birthdays. And we'll have a big musical birthday for you in a moment. Let's do a musical memory first. At number one on the US singles chart back in 1965, this very day, it was the McCoys.

some McCoys on your decades breakfast and hang on, Sloopy. Let's do that birthday then on this day, 1950. Mike Rutherford was born. No, not that one. The one with Mike and the Mechanics.

0: Albuquerque.
1: Prefab Sprout, king of rock and roll, and your decade's breakfast, and happy birthday, Mike Rutherford, today. No, not that one, not the car journalist. The singer, Mike and the Mechanics, born on this day, 1950. That was Over My Shoulder. Let's do Year of Fortune.
2: 1982.
1: Back to the 80s, 1982. Phil Collins for you in a moment. First up, Steve Miller Band.

0: big number for him back in 1982. You Can't Hurry Love and the Steve Miller Band, Abracadabra. Did you go out and buy either of those in the 80s? It's your Decades Breakfast. We're doing your lyric game this morning. I'll give you the lyrics again to that shortly. And we've got your 1 second wonder in the next hour. Looking forward to that.
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Del Shannon, Runaway on your Decades Breakfast, number one for Del back in 1961. And in 1976, a number two Caddy State and Young Hearts Run Free. That is your bit in the middle, part one this morning, part two for you in the next hour. We'll

MCA this morning. We're sitting this one out. Village People on your Decades Breakfast. Let's do another musical birthday this morning. On this day, 1951, Gordon Sumner was born. He's known as Sting.

Today, born on this day 1951, there he is, Englishman in New York. On this day 1971, Rod Stewart, he started a 5-week run at number one on the US singles chart. It was a double A side, Reason to Believe and Maggie May.

Funky Mate, double A-side for Rod Stewart back in 1971. It was at number one. Which one did you prefer, Reason to Believe or Maggie May? Let's give the answer to your lyric game this morning then. How was this for you today? Nice and easy or a little bit tough? And the lyrics today were this. Yo, pretty ladies around the world, got a weird thing to show you. So tell all the boys and girls that first bit there. Yo, pretty ladies. Sounds familiar, doesn't it? Uncanny that impression, I'd say. The answer, Cameo and Word Up.

From Feature Story News in Hong Kong, I'm Laura Westbrook. Israeli Prime Minister Benjamin Netanyahu claims the co-pilot who stabbed the captain on a flight from Dubai to Tel Aviv had undergone Islamist radical indoctrination. British counter-terrorism police investigating a suspected plot involving an airbase used by the US have arrested a dual UK-Iranian national on suspicion of preparing terrorist acts. Hundreds have been arrested in France after student protests calling for better education conditions turned violent.

0: remember Beethoven? ELO, Electric Light Orchestra on your Decades Breakfast.
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Keith Richard, Never Say Die on your Decades Breakfast, 2nd of October, on the show this hour then. What day is it today? We'll find that out. And we got your 1 second wonder as well. This is where I play a 1 second of a famous song. You see if you can work out what the song is. Shall we have a go at it? 1 second.

0: time ago then. This is Friday's One Second Wonder.
1: Give me the music.
0: What is that song? What is the purpose of that song? Any ideas, me dears?
1: Give me the music.
0: There you go. There's your 1 second today. That's all you get. It's called the One Second Wonder after all. Any ideas, me dears?

Superman and Shalala on your Decades Breakfast. Let's do a big musical birthday on this day, 1955. Phil Oakey was born. You'll know him along, of course, with Giorgio Moroder, together in Electric Dreams. But did you know he was lead singer with the Human League?

Sister and their version, Am I the Same Girl, on your Decades Breakfast in the Human League. And Human, a little blast of 80s for you on Decades Breakfast as we say happy birthday today. Robbie Neville, born on this day, 1961.

Clodagh Rodgers, Jack in the Box on your Decades Breakfast. Do you remember that one? You used to play with one of those. That's kind of the noise it used to make. And he was a one-hit wonder back in the 80s. Robbie Neville in 1986, C'est La Vie. Only had a number three in the UK. That's the way it goes.

0: Friday, 2nd of October, Kids Music Day today. It's never too early to start teaching kids the joy of music. Take part in a local Kids Music Day event or just sit down with your child and teach them some basics. It's Wild Palm Animals Day today, created in memory of Gandhi, who advocated respecting all animals. And it's World Smile Day today. Bring smiles to the faces of others through acts of kindness, community work, and of course, offering your own lovely smile to brighten anyone's day. If your name is Aisha, Asha, Calder, Lania, or Pranay, today is your day.
1: 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What day is it today?
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wondering what was going to be in the bit in the middle, part two today, and we found out the answer. The Wonder of You, Elvis Presley, 1970 number one, and I Wonder Why, Shawaddy Waddy, in 1978. It made number two.

0: Gary Puckett and the Union Gap, and Over You on your Decades Breakfast. Hey, getting on with the 1 second wonder today. Any ideas on this 1 second?
1: Give me the music!
0: That's the 1 second today. Any ideas, me dears, on that one?

Dodgy, good enough. Back to the 90s on your Decades Breakfast. All the decades you love, only the good stuff too. 50s, 60s, 70s, 80s, 90s. Occasionally we chuck in the noughties as well. On this day, 1939, Lolly Vegas was born of Redbone.

Adam and the Ants and Stand and Deliver on your Decades Breakfast. On this day, 1982, John Cougar Mellencamp started a 4-week run at number one on the US singles chart, Jack and Diane.

0: John Cougar Mellencamp, number one with that one on this day back in 1982. 4 weeks at the top of the US singles chart, Jack and Diane. I wonder if they were friends with Janet and John. Some of us at a certain age will know what I'm talking about here. Let's give you the answer to your 1 second wonder. What was this 1 second?
1: Give me the music!
0: The answer, Wayne Fontana and the Mindbenders in Game of Love.

Nine minutes. There you go. That's your 1 second wonder answer for your Friday morning. Final one of the working week. Game of Love. And that's it. Your decades breakfast done. I'm out of here. Have yourselves a great Friday and a great weekend, whatever you get up to. Don't spend too much money, will you? Got to save for Christmas this time of year, right? I'll leave you with Jackie Graham. This is Breaking Away.

0: From Feature Story News in Hong Kong, I'm Laura Westbrook. Israeli Prime Minister Benjamin Netanyahu claims the co-pilot who stabbed the captain on a flight from Dubai to Tel Aviv had undergone Islamist radical indoctrination. British counter-terrorism police investigating a suspected plot involving an airbase used by the US have arrested a dual UK-Iranian national on suspicion of preparing terrorist acts. Hundreds have been arrested in France after student protests calling for better education conditions turned violent.
1: In connection with the suspected RAF Fairford terror plot, Georgia Lee has the details.
2: A dual UK-Iranian national is now being questioned, with counter-terrorism policing saying the 25-year-old was arrested in the borough of Westminster on suspicion of preparation of terrorist attacks. Officers have also searched two properties in the area as part of the investigation.
1: A national programme is being rolled out for rough sleepers for the first time ever. Tens of thousands of homeless people will be able to get the flu jab for free this week, with jabs offered to those sleeping rough or using homeless shelters. NHS England says pop-up clinics and mobile vans will also be set up in rough sleeping hotspots. Airlines will be blocked from charging parents extra to sit with their children on aeroplanes, according to government plans. Passengers will also no longer need to pay to tweak the name on their flight booking if they need to correct a mistake. Meanwhile, Ryanair has today revealed around 1,000 flights were cancelled last month thanks to UK air traffic chaos. The boss of Britain's National Air Traffic Services, Martin Rolfe, has come under pressure to step down after a spate of air traffic issues. Introducing plain packaging on vapes and changing their appearances could stop thousands of children from taking up vaping. The consultation on making vapes less appealing to children closes today. It also considers measures like restricting flavour descriptions and keeping them out of sight.
3: Products shouldn't be shaped like toys, and they shouldn't be enticing to children. We need to find that balance and make sure they're still available to smokers, because they are much less harmful than smoking. But they're not products that we want our children to be attracted to.
1: That's Caroline Kearney from Action Smoking Health. They're urging ministers to stand firm against attempts by vaping companies to weaken the plans. And finally, Bill Nighy was named as the best host at the British Podcast Awards. It's for his Agony Uncle show, Ill Advised. The 76-year-old beat out the likes of Louis Theroux and Catherine Ryan. That's the latest here from Radio News Hub. I'm Matthew Dudley.
4: Friday morning! Wow!

You know, I'm quite exhausted after listening to that. I think I need to lie down before we've even started. 9:06, very good morning. It's Friday, yeah, weekend almost upon us. Lloyd Face right through till midday today. 3 hours of music, news and sport. And more birthdays you can shake a stick at today. Don McLean, 81 today. Bye bye, Miss American Pie. We'll be playing something from it. Also, Mike Rutherford. He was one of the founding members of Genesis. Also went on to do things with Mike and the Mechanics. And Sting, lead of Newcastleland. Now, he, of course, finding fame with the Police. Sometime actor in Quadrophenia 2. Do you remember that one? Born 1951. Playing something from him. Also, the Human League's Phil Oakey. He's 71 today. So we've got a few tracks from them. Tiffany 2. I think we're all alone now. Yeah. So much to squeeze in. And some interviews too. Details to come.

Dream, and as they say, things can only get better. 12 past nine, let's have a look at the national newspapers today. And inmates who've been released early from prisons across England and Wales, some of them photographed on the front pages of the Metro this morning on what the paper calls Get Out of Jail Free Day. It reports that the first 700 of an estimated 4,500 inmates who were eligible under the scheme were freed yesterday. The Daily Mail saying that yesterday's prisoner release is the first of 10 scheduled to take place, with the final slated for June of next year. Now, it's suggesting that up to 50,000 offenders a year are going to be released early under Labour's Justice Programme, adding that they will get nastier every month. Elsewhere this morning, and ministers are working up, working at least on sweeping plans for welfare reform. That's according to The Guardian this morning, writing that a much larger package of changes is up for debate than was previously thought. Now, they're reporting that proposals include scrapping a key disability benefit for under 25s and replacing it with a multi-billion pound package of support in a bid to get them back into work. The paper warning that the move could be fraught with political danger after last year's rather dramatic welfare rebellion from Labour MPs. Today's front page also including a nod to the much anticipated second series of The Celebrity Traitors, which broadcast its first episode yesterday evening, The Guardian deeming it a four-star return to the castle. Elsewhere then this Friday morning, and diesel, now that's the key story in the Times newspaper, reporting the UK has been holding emergency talks to try to avert a crisis should Donald Trump follow through on his threat to ban US exports of the fuel. The American president has demanded that Europe release stockpiles of diesel, which the paper says is to try and lower fuel prices in the US ahead of the midterm elections next month. It's also reporting that officials fear that complying with such demands could leave the continent dangerously exposed if the crisis in the Middle East flares up over the winter months. Finally, in our first part this morning, and the Telegraph saying that the loss of United States diesel would be particularly damaging to the UK, which imports about 55% of its diesel. Now, it's very unclear at this stage whether the UK would be directly included in any threatened US export ban, the paper says, but adding that the UK is understood to have agreed with European leaders to present a united response. Paper's cartoon this morning also sort of zooming in on the skyrocketing fuel costs, joking that staff at the pump don't care what diesel costs you started when you started driving. I'm sure that's hysterically funny, just doesn't actually make a great deal of sense. That then, Friday morning newspapers part one, more to come after this.

hit by. It's calling all the heroes. Well, all of them right now. It's 19 past nine. It's Friday morning, weekend just around the corner, and Christmas getting ever so close. And I thought I'd remind you, just in case you were starting to think, well, we haven't even had bonfire night yet. Let's have a look at the second part of our national newspapers today. And the global bond sell-off leaves the United States trapped in a vicious loop. That's according to the Financial Times this morning. That report coming after global borrowing costs have rather surged yesterday. Sources telling the I newspaper that Prime Minister Andy Burnham is leaving the door open for the possibility of a snap general election in May next year. That's according to the paper today. A source close to the Prime Minister said there was a growing school of thought that there might be a sweet spot for an election in 2027. The I newspaper noting that publicly Andy Burnham has said that the next general election will be in 2029. Daily Express dedicating its front page to an exclusive interview this morning with the Conservative leader Kemi Badenoch, who's been vowing to fight for Brexit and defend the triple pension lock. Prime Minister has been forced to walk back on his response to the Manchester City scandal, according to the Sun newspaper. A paper saying that Andy Burnham has been accused of political interference after he said that he would be really concerned if the football club's owners decided to sell up after it was found to have breached Premier League financial rules. Downing Street now clarifying their response, saying that it released a statement that it was the initial judgment was very serious and that there cannot be any suggestion that anybody is above the rules. Andy Franks, the man who was stabbed three times in a Manchester synagogue attack last year. Now, he's been talking about the ordeal to the Daily Mirror newspaper. Security guard is set to receive a Pride of Britain award, telling the paper that he thought he was going to die during the attack. And finally this morning, front page of the Daily Star carrying a number of spoilers from the first episode of the new series of The Celebrity Traitors, declaring that it contains the biggest ever show blunder. Well, I've no idea what that is. I'm sure if you're a fan, you probably already know. That then, our national newspapers for this Friday morning.

The unit 4+2. I can do the maths on that, and the concrete and the clay. Independent local radio then. It's Friday morning, Lloyd Face right through until lunchtime today. Usual trip, of course, to Manchester for later, checking in with the Bradshaws, as is our wont. Well, I want to. I hope you do too. Not only that, we've got a couple more people we're talking to. AI is, of course, something that's very much at the front of many people's minds. Some people embracing it, other people frightened to death of it. We're trying to sort of get a view from lots of different perspectives, just so we can form our own opinion rather than having it informed upon us. Donald Trump, he making the news. It's usually quite depressing when he does, but I thought I'd let you know exactly what it is that's going on today. Now, a lot of this concerning diesel at the moment. Now, he's been saying that he might ask European countries to release some of their diesel reserves. He's considering, as we mentioned earlier, and has been reported in a lot of the newspapers, banning American exports of the fuel. Now, his comments come after the diesel prices have hit record highs across the United States. Kingdom. Iranian war continuing to put pressure on the supply of refined fuels. Now, the UK is heavily reliant on imported diesel from America. US voters, they're facing higher fuel costs. Now, it seems to be something, whilst over here, it's a minor irritation, and we pay considerably more than the Americans, believe me. But over there, it's a massive election issue. And, of course, they do have their midterm elections. So what they have is a sort of a national election every 4 years, and then every 2 years, or within that four, they then have a kind of like a by-election of sorts, where essentially if he loses control of the House, there are many that might argue has already lost control, but if he loses control of the two houses, then essentially he becomes what they affectionately call a lame duck president, who's got a lot of things to say but no ability to get them through. So obviously a lot of Americans are mildly optimistic that is the way things go. Donald Trump, though, of course, trying to do all that he can to prevent that from happening, and this issue about restricting the diesel sales is a way he thinks that he can get the prices down at the pumps in America. Now, they've been discussing supply threats with the European Union, which is set to hold a meeting today. Now, banning exports would essentially flood the US market with diesel and could bring prices down for Americans, of course doing nothing for the rest of Europe, or indeed most of the rest of the world. Experts warning that such a ban would put pressure on diesel prices in other countries because they simply cannot access further supplies.

0: Odyssey, you are a native New Yorker. It's the best music, the widest variety anywhere on the wireless, and we've not even done our nuts at nine yet. I've no idea what it's going to be today. Time now, though, just after 9:30. Let's have a look at the latest headlines.
1: A sixth man has been arrested in connection with the suspected RAF Fairford terror plot. The UK Iranian national is under suspicion of preparation of terrorist acts. Airlines will be blocked from charging parents extra to sit with their children on aeroplanes, according to government plans. Meanwhile, Ryanair has today revealed around 1,000 flights were cancelled last month, thanks to UK air traffic chaos. A national programme is being rolled out for rough sleepers for the first time ever. Tens of thousands of homeless people will be able to get the flu jab for free. And Bill Nighy was named as best host at the British Podcast Awards. When you

Demis Roussos, he really was quite a phenomenon, and When Forever Has Gone. News this morning, a UK-Iranian dual national has been arrested on suspicion of preparation of terrorist acts. This in connection with the incident at RAF Fairford, that's according to counter-terrorism police. A 25-year-old man was arrested in the Westminster area of London. Two properties in the area had also been searched. Now, five men aged in their 20s who were arrested near to the Gloucestershire airbase, this happening on Sunday, still remain on police bail. All five reportedly UK nationals and from the London area. Counter-terrorism police say they are considering all possible angles, including that of foreign state involvement. That's according to the force's senior national coordinator, Vicky Evans, saying that the investigation into circumstances surrounding the events in Gloucestershire is very complicated, and our specialist teams are interrogating multiple lines of inquiry. Police had initially given the dual UK-Iranian nationals age at 27 and saying that a second man had been questioned under caution. Later update given that said that that wasn't the case. Prime Minister Andy Burnham saying yesterday that there were strong indications that Iran had played a part in the incident. He didn't, though, provide any further details. Tehran, for its part, has strongly denied any involvement. Now, the five men who were arrested in the early hours of Sunday morning were arrested after three suspicious vehicles were reportedly travelling towards the base, this operated by the US Air Force and in its own way sparking a major incident. Now, it's understood that one of the men dialed 999 himself about an hour before a local farmer alerted police to what was described at the time as a large group of masked men near the vehicles. Now, they were arrested on suspicion of explosives offences, later on suspicion of preparing a terrorist act, before being released on bail on Monday. Police have called it an investigative decision and one that was grounded in experience and strategy. Police have said, though, that a quantity of petrol was found but no explosive devices, that during the search of the vans near to the site. Now, the men, a group formed by those men, aged between 23 and 25, four of them do live in the Westminster area, one in Camden in London. Searches of their areas were carried out. Speaking earlier this week, back on Monday, the US Secretary of State Marco Rubio saying that the hands of a foreign actor had clearly been involved in the incident at the base. Now, this base has been used as a forward operating location by the US Air Force for many, many decades. It's 24 minutes away from 10. Now, a few people celebrating their birthdays today. And if it's you, I do hope you're having a lovely day. Now, in order to pick the people that are celebrating their birthdays musically, we go through a long list and pick out the people that sing the kind of songs that, well, the songs we like, really. Anna Ford, never knowing you haven't sung a song in her life. She's 83 today. Now retired journalist, television presenter and newsreader. And back in the day, back in the 1970s. She was on ITN doing the news when we had Angela Rippon on BBC One, often portrayed as some sort of feud, apparently complete nonsense, and they often went out for lunch together. She's 83 today. Singer-songwriter Don McLean, he born in New York this day, 1945, 81 today. We're going to be playing a song from him very soon indeed. Trevor Brooking, he's 78 today, former footballer, played with West Ham at club level and England nationally, and former West Ham manager. Yep, he didn't stray far from the tree. Born in Barking in East London this day, 1948. Now, if you're a fashion person, the name Donna Karan shouldn't be news to you. 78 today. Now, apparently Donna Karan used her initials of DK and stuck the New York, for that is where she comes from, and came up with the fashion name DKNY. And don't they just love it? Mike Rutherford, 76 today, musician, singer and co-founder of Genesis, went on to do his own thing too, which we will be dealing with later. Mike Rutherford, 1950, born 19, up to what would he be, 76 today? And I can't do the maths here. Born in Chertsey as well. Sting, now he born in Wallsend in Northumberland. He's 75 today. And Phil Oakey, the man with all the hair in the 1980s, with none at all now. Now he's 71, 1955 for him. Born in Hinckley, who knew?
I always assumed he was born in Sheffield, but no, he was born in the East Midlands this day in 1955. Tracks from all of those to come. We're going right back, though, to where we started with this list. Don McLean celebrating his 81st birthday today.

Don McLean, our first birthday celebrant today, and his big hit from 1972, American Pie. Now, as you may have heard in the news earlier, the government's saying they're going to ensure that parents can't be charged for sitting next to their kids on planes. Now, that will all come into play if new powers are approved in Parliament. It's the Civil Aviation Bill. Now, if it does win parliamentary approval, the Department for Transport say it will be then consulting on scrapping any charges for being seated next to your kids aged under 14 or correcting minor errors on booking flights. At the moment, those things are exactly the kind of things that are chargeable. Now, whilst acknowledging that most UK airlines already offer protections against hidden costs, the government's saying that its proposed reforms would provide greater consistency across all airlines operating across the UK. The trade body Airlines UK is saying that minor name corrections are already allowed free of charge, whilst airlines, including EasyJet and Ryanair, have denied that extra fees exist. Airlines UK saying that it was rather surprised to see the announcement and added that UK airlines certainly adhere to current Civil Aviation Authority guidance on the seating of children aged under 12. Department for Transport, though, saying that it can currently cost £104 for a parent and child to sit together on a return journey, and small mistakes or admin tweaks, reportedly that can cost you as much as £40 to have those put right. Prime Minister Andy Burnham saying that the proposed rule changes all part of a crackdown on the little changes that

add up when families plan their holiday trips. Ryanair saying that no such fees exist and accused Alexander of pretending to do something when in reality doing nothing. The airline's CEO Michael O'Leary saying that this is not an everyday fix, it's just an everyday spin from a government that keeps increasing taxes on air travel for both UK families and incoming visitors. A spokesman for EasyJet though similarly saying that other UK airlines already offer free changes for spelling mistakes and have never forced parents and children to pay to sit together. Well, that's one of the rather racy controversial stories today. Time now though, just after 9:45, and time for our nuts at 9. Now, will it be a comedy classic? Will it be Monty Python? Will it be something really stupid? Well, instead of all of that lot, it's a song. And it's a song which, well, it's a little daft. Going back to 1958.

Now we're doing 110. This certainly was a race. For a Rambler to pass a caddy would be a big disgrace. The guy must have wanted to pass me out as he kept on tooting his horn. I'll show him that a Cadillac is not a car to scorn. Beep, beep, beep, beep, beep, beep. His arm went beep, beep, beep. Now we're doing 120.

0: I told you it was daft. 1958 then, the Playmates and Beep Beep. It's 11 minutes away from 10 o'clock. Very good morning then. Welcome along Friday morning. If you want to get in touch with us here at Morning Show Central, we've got a special number. Shall I tell you what? I'll tell you what it is. It's not that special. It's not even that secret, because I'm just about to tell you. It's 07469275285. Now, if you want to send us a message on WhatsApp, that's the way to do it. Everything comes right through to here in the studio. We can see it in real time. You can also send regular text messages, but WhatsApp is certainly easier because I can read those. The way my eyesight's going, anything that helps really does help. Still to come this morning, now, we've got a couple of studio guests who are joining us on the Dog and Bone, doing that at 10:30, 11:30 as well. And, of course, we've got, what have we got? We've got the Bradshaw's 10:15 this morning. I know the excitement is never ending. Let's have a look what's going on in the world of business this morning.
1: A woman who was assaulted at a Travelodge hotel when a man was given a key card to her room was fundamentally failed by the hotel chain, an independent review has found. The report said the case uncovered problems with room security, not just within the business, but across the entire hotel sector. It comes after a guest was sexually assaulted at a Travelodge in Maidenhead by a man who had been given a key card to her room. Chancellor John Healey has summoned the chiefs of the UK's biggest banks for a meeting ahead of his autumn budget statement, amid growing calls from the industry to avoid targeting lenders with a tax raid. The meeting will take place in person next Tuesday, according to reports. And nearly 400 workers are at risk of losing their jobs after chemical manufacturer Syngenta announced plans to cease operations at its Grangemouth site in Scotland. The company says no final decision has been made, but it has begun formal consultation with unions and employees. 377 jobs would be affected if the plant were to close.

0: Another classic ABBA track. Love that one. Gimme, gimme, gimme a man after midnight. Six away from ten. A few other birthdays to mention. Victoria Derbyshire, she's 58 today. A journalist, broadcaster, television presenter too. Born in Bury, Greater Manchesterville this day in 1968. Into the 70s, Tiffany Bourne, 1955, 1971. No, so she is 55 today. I can't even read my own writing. Also, Simon Gregson playing the part of Steve McDonald in Coronation Street. He's 52 today. And the former politician that is Matt Hancock. He born in Chester this day, 1978. Just some of the great and good celebrating today. Time for us, I think, to head stateside.
1: It's time for more malicious gossip.
2: I'm Peter Reynolds, and this is your LA Spins Minute. Sean Diddley Combs' ex, Cassie Ventura, resurfaced in the UK with her husband, Alex Fine, after moving out of the US this year. The couple attended the Mobland Season 2 premiere in London as Fine plays Donnie on the series alongside Pierce Brosnan and Helen Mirren. Cassie has not been seen since her testimony at Diddley's trial. Now, back to hiding. KJ Bierman has been accused of having sex with an underage relative. The 15-year-old, who is the son of Real Housewives of Atlanta alum Kim Zolciak and retired NFL star Croy Bierman, appeared in an Atlanta court. Videos found on his phone showed him having sex with a family member under the age of 12. That's just wrong on

0: Feature story news in Hong Kong, I'm Laura Westbrook. Israeli Prime Minister Benjamin Netanyahu claims the co-pilot who stabbed the captain on a flight from Dubai to Tel Aviv had undergone Islamist radical indoctrination. British counter-terrorism police investigating a suspected plot involving an airbase used by the US have arrested a dual UK-Iranian national on suspicion of preparing terrorist acts. Hundreds have been arrested in France after student protests calling for better education conditions turned violent.
1: Connection with the incident at RAFF, Georgia Lee has this.
2: Counter-terrorism police say a dual UK-Iranian national is being questioned after being arrested in Westminster yesterday. He's under suspicion of preparation of terrorist acts, with the investigation leading to the search of two properties in the area.
1: We're told not to worry about diesel shortages despite pressure from the US for Europe to use their reserves. Transport Minister Keir Mather this morning said that Britain's supply was robust, with the country having a wide range of sources. It follows President Donald Trump claiming he was thinking about banning exports of US diesel. A reward is being offered for information over a cryptocurrency robbery in the West Midlands. The victim said how a masked gang forced their way into their home and threatened to kill his pregnant wife unless he transferred his crypto account to the attackers. Crime Stoppers is offering a £10,000 reward for information which leads to the arrests. Introducing plain packaging on vapes and changing their appearances could stop thousands of kids from taking up vaping. Campaigners like Caroline Kearney from Action on Smoking and Health are urging ministers to stand firm against attempts to weaken the plans.
3: Some of them can be shaped like toys. They've got, you know, flavours that are named after sweets or, you know, or desserts. And they were available at pocket money prices. So it isn't really any big surprise. We saw, you know, a big increase in use among young people.
1: New plans have been put forward by the government, which will look to prevent airlines from charging parents extra to sit with their children on planes. If approved, passengers will also no longer need to pay to change the name on their flight booking if they need to correct a mistake. And finally, Sir Kevin Sinfield have raised over £1 million after the latest leg of his MND Challenge. It comes to an end today on the pitch at Old Trafford. That's at the Super League Grand Final between Warrington and Wakefield. That's the latest here from Radio News Hub. I'm Matthew Dudley.

0: Duran Duran, 1983 for that one. Is there something I should know? At 10:06, welcome along then. Friday morning, second hour of our morning show. Weekend just around the corner, which can't come soon enough. Now let's have a reminder of the national newspapers today. A Daily Telegraph warning that the United Kingdom is at the risk of fuel shortages. This coming after Donald Trump has threatened to cut off US diesel shipments unless Europe releases emergency reserves. The paper noting that it's very unclear at this stage whether the UK would be directly included in any threatened export ban, but that such a move would rapidly increase pump prices. A Trump administration official telling the Financial Times that it's in the best interest of Europe to work with the United States to boost supply and to bring down costs. A Whitehall source quoted in the Times accusing Washington of brazen negotiating tactics and says that reserve stocks are there to act as a buffer against genuine supply shortages. The Guardian, now they've been told that ministers are working on sweeping plans for welfare changes. Now these changes apparently include scrapping the health element of universal credit for those aged under 25 and replacing it with a multi-billion pound package of support to help them get back into work. The government says that it will not preempt the findings of two reviews which are due in the autumn and that will always ensure there's a safety net for the country's most vulnerable. Sources close to number 10 have been telling the iPaper that holding a snap election in May has not been ruled out, despite Andy Burnham's insistence that there wouldn't be one. Daily Mail declaring that Thursday's early release of prisoners across England and Wales was the first of 10 tidal waves of convicts. The paper quoting a man freed from HMP Brixton as saying that he's just gonna go stealing again. Another from Wandsworth Prison on his way to get some kebabs. Whilst the early release scheme says that it is a good thing because the jails are full. The Sun, now they're calling Downing Street's clarification of the Prime Minister's position on Manchester City's dispute with the Premier League as an own goal. The paper says he's been accused of political interference after saying that he didn't want to lose the club's owners. Number 10, though, saying that that there cannot be any suggestion that anybody is above the rules. Manchester City, for their part, deny any wrongdoing. Those, then, our national newspapers for this Friday morning.
1: Ever wondered why some radio stations seem to play the same few songs over and over? It's because we've got the greatest hits and we're not giving them.

0: Cube Army. Gary Numan, of course, his first outing in the charts from the summertime of 1979. Our friends Electric. Now, AI, of course, one of the big talking points at the moment. We're going to be having a chat with somebody, in fact, two different people about two different subjects, which ultimately do seem to involve artificial intelligence. One of the big players behind it, OpenAI, they making the news this morning for firing three researchers for allegedly mishandling information. Now, this, we're told, includes work which involved an external organisation analysing AI models. Now, a spokesperson for the company saying that the investigation has confirmed that these individuals mishandle sensitive information, violating our policies and breaking the trust essential to our work. Now, the company behind ChatGPT haven't named the sack workers, but at least two of them, we're told, were involved in safety research at the firm. The firings coming as the debate over artificial intelligence and its safety, along with the risks that the technology may pose to us all, have rather intensified in recent months. Concerns over the AI safety, they've been making the headlines after some researchers, along with industry executives, have been calling for more guardrails around the technology. OpenAI particularly has come under intense scrutiny after some of its models went rogue and hacked several platforms, including the Australian government. In one incident back in July, one of OpenAI's models accessed the internet and breached the open source developer platform Hugging Face. Now, that incident led OpenAI to review the activities of its agents, which are designed to execute tasks autonomously based on simple instructions. Now, this week, the company said they'd notified about 100 organisations about incidents which had involved unauthorised activity linked to its very own systems. Independent local radio for a Friday morning at 16 minutes past 10, and time for us, for the final time this week, to head to Manchesterford.
1: Dad? Dad?
2: I'm not in. I'm just a figment of your imagination.
1: I just wondered.
2: Aye. Well, wander off again.
1: Why? Are you busy?
2: Yes, I am. I'm reading the paper. Go and pester your mum. Why pick on me?
1: 'Cause you're dead brainy.
2: Ah. Now you're talking. Fire away, son.
1: Will you tell me, what is a general erection? Have I got one?
2: Thank God you didn't ask your mum. She'd have gone raspberry looking. The word's election.
1: Oh.
2: And what do you want to know for?
1: Our sir said it in class today, but I didn't know what he meant. I know it's something to do with voting.
2: Correct, son. I'm impressed.
1: Yeah, but what is voting?
2: It's a complete and utter waste of time and effort, son. Hey, up. Here's your mother.
1: Hey, great. She might know.
2: Fat chance.
3: I might, you know. I'm not as daft as I look. Oh, I've said that wrong, haven't I?
2: Ah, you have, my sweet little oracle. You are as daft as you look.
1: Mum, will you tell me, what is a general erection? Have I got one?
3: Not until you're 21, Billy love.
2: Good grief.
1: It's about voting, isn't it? Yeah, but what is voting? Do you know?
3: Of course I do, love. It's when you choose which party you want.
1: The one with the most trifle and high scream.
3: No, political party. Conservatory, sociable or liberty bodices.
2: Bardsey.
3: What?
2: You should be in a plant pot.
3: Yes, well, Alf Bradshaw. We haven't all been on the college steps, you know.
1: I haven't.
3: Some brains are better suited to other things than thinking.
2: Aye. Like brewing up.
3: Well then, I'd better organise some tea.
1: Can we have beans, Mum?
3: No, love. I'm not cooking separate things for you and your dad.
1: Well, me dad can have beans like me, can't you, Dad?
2: Aye, a barrel load.
1: With chips.
3: No, I don't like giving your dad beans.
1: Why not?
3: They react on him.
1: Oh, yeah.
2: They don't.
1: They do, Dad. I've heard you.
3: Well, something does, and I'd rather not risk it.
1: Beans.
2: Hey, let me worry about me health.
3: I was worrying about mine, actually.
2: Very droll, Audrey.
3: So we'll have mushy peas.
1: Hey, yeah, they're good.
2: Now, there's brains for you. Well, don't blame me.
1: I like beans. I like mushy peas. And I like chips.

Mike Rutherford started off as the founding member of Genesis, celebrating his birthday today and giving us a stack of hits too with Mike and the Mechanics. There he was, over my shoulder. 23 and a half past 10, very good morning. It's Friday morning, it's the morning show, and a reminder that a new vaping tax has come into force today. And now vaping products have a duty applied to them now, charged at rather an expensive rate, I think, £2.20 for every 10 ml of vaping liquid. Now, whether they're made in the UK or imported in, it makes no difference at all. This all came into play yesterday. Now, whether it contains nicotine or not doesn't matter a jot, which does sound rather poetic. New duty stamps also beginning to appear on packs as the government are targeting illicit sales and youth vaping. Retailers, though, can continue selling older unstamped stock, and they have until the end of March next year to exhaust their existing stock. In other news this morning, Dame Deborah James and, well, her kids particularly been playing an emotional tribute to their mum at the first Rebel Ball. Now, this has been held in her memory. An event took place last night on what would have been the Bowel Cancer Campaigner's 45th birthday. Prince of Wales sending a special video message. The Bowel Babe Fund has now raised over £21 million for cancer research and awareness of the condition too. Marks and Sparks joining forces with Sephora to bring beauty concessions into 100 of its UK stores. Now, the rollout is going to begin in spring of next year. Sephora products will also be available through the M&S website, a partnership designed to give shoppers access to thousands of beauty products as Marks and Sparks looks to expand its share of the UK's beauty market. And the historic palm houses at the Royal Botanic Gardens in Edinburgh reopening today following a five-year, £23.5 million restoration. Now, all 5,750 of the glass panes have been replaced with a tougher material designed to cope with Scotland's changing climate. Also, around about 600 plants have been returned to the restored buildings. Other ageing glass houses in the garden still, we're told, need a little bit of work. It's going to take a little time just to get everything done. Lastly, Aunt Bessie's, remember that? Well, they've been given a very famous makeover for the first time in three decades. The familiar older lady on packets has been replaced by a much younger looking version with open arms. The Yorkshire Pudding brand describing the change as a glow up, whilst insisting she is still Aunt Bessie and still there. She's just had a bit of a facelift. Those then are some of the stories making the news this morning. 3 hours every weekday morning. It's Andy with the morning show. Don't forget too, if you want to get in touch, 07469 275 285. That's our WhatsApp number. Everything coming right through to us here in the studio. Now, everybody that has sent a message today, I do read them, just nothing I can actually read out. I know, just criticizing other things in the world where I think I better just keep my trap shut. I often said I say too much anyway, usually by people who probably should know better. 3 hours every weekday morning is the way we play some of the great songs, including this one, Colin Blunstone, along with Dave Stewart. As you walk the

0: You've got to be really brave to cover such a classic Motown song. Before he decided to start the Eurythmics with Annie Lennox, there he was, teaming up with Colin Blunstone, who'd had hits in his own right. There they were, though, What Becomes of the Brokenhearted. Independent local radio across the United Kingdom. It's 10:30. 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
1: A sixth man has been arrested in connection with the suspected RAFF terror plot. The UK Iranian national is under suspicion of preparation of terrorist acts. Airlines will be blocked from charging parents extra to sit with their children on aeroplanes, according to government plans. Meanwhile, Ryanair has today revealed around 1,000 flights were cancelled last month, thanks to UK air traffic chaos. A national programme is being rolled out for rough sleepers for the first time ever. Tens of thousands of homeless people will be able to get the flu jab for free. And Bill Nighy was named as best host at the British Podcast Awards. Good morning.
0: 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However, well, it's taken over the world. It seems the more and more days plod on. Every single day there's a story in the news concerning AI. This time, though, maybe something, well, I don't know whether it's a good thing or a bad thing. I think I'll leave you to decide. Apparently, artificial intelligence is being used now to help us decide where to go on our holidays. Much research out, though, suggesting that many of us put more trust in people rather than relying on algorithms when it comes to discovering what to do when they get there. Now, we're being told that around about 3/4 of us trust a local, a genuine human person with a beating heart to recommend an experience, compared with around about 30% trust an AI tool. In fact, the only thing slightly less trustworthy than artificial intelligence, apparently, is a social media influencer. Yeah, I can go along with that, because of course they're just being paid to do it. Now, we're being joined this morning by Jay Hopkins, who's a travel expert at Explore Worldwide. Jay, thanks for joining us today.
2: Morning, lovely to see you.
0: Oh, it's a pleasure. So, artificial intelligence is now being used to, we're asking it where to go on our holes. Presumably if you ask a daft question like, where's the best place to go, we're all going to get the same answer, aren't we?
2: Yeah, I think that's exactly the problem. I think AI kind of takes information from across the internet and curates it, but it's all going to curate the same kind of thing to all of us. So what used to be hidden gems quite often end up being tourist hotspots.
0: So should we not ask AI? Should we just go on word of mouth or use our own common sense? Are we using AI for things where we just ought to think for ourselves for a moment?
2: Yeah, I think you're right, or at least fact check. I mean, I use AI quite a lot, but there are examples of people who have used AI to find an idea of somewhere to go, gone hundreds of miles to get there, and then discovered that it just created it, it invented it, and the place didn't exist in the first place at all. And I suspect we've all had examples of that. I pulled up a recipe and asked AI whether I should use self-raising flour or plain flour, and it said one, and I've said, oh, but isn't it this one? And it just goes, oh yes, you're right. Like, which is fine if you're talking about a recipe, but yeah, a bit of a problem if you're talking about traveling hundreds of miles to see something beautiful.
0: I think one of the things I've used AI a little bit, but nothing to do with I mean, that in radio there's a great big concern with AI, because it's people are starting to use it to speak things, to actually read the news and things, which really frightens me when you start delegating things where people rely on it as being factual to actually trust a computer to tell you. But I've discovered things where it tells you something as an absolute fact when you know full well that that's not right. And when you sort of challenge it, it does have a habit of saying, oh, yeah, you're right. And you think, well, what are we paying all this money for then if you haven't got a clue about the most basic things? So would it be fair to say that when you're deciding to go on a holiday destination, you really ought to, maybe you might want to ask AI for some recommendations, but even when you've had them, you really need to then check to make sure that they're real. I think they call it hallucinating when AI starts generating facts which it's kind of invented. It is quite concerning.
2: It is, and it even sometimes generates pictures of places that don't exist that people then try and visit. So I think you're exactly right. It's super useful, but it is just a tool. And 3/4 of the people we surveyed said that they would rather trust a local, and I think that's a really important thing. We're kind of disinclined maybe in the world we live in today to just ask people. I mean, we're at Explore, we run small group adventures, so in about 100 countries around the world, some of which I wouldn't particularly want to try and visit myself and find out how to, you know, get under the skin of a culture, because it would be too difficult. And we have about 2/3 of our customers are solo travellers. So to be in a group with like-minded people and a leader who lives there and, you know, went to school in this village and their mother is, you know, standing in the market stall and things, you really get to sort of feel the culture of a place really well, and in a way that if you're asking AI and everyone else is asking the same algorithm, the algorithm is just going to send everyone to the same thing, and it's not going to be a kind of delightful local experience.
0: I'm sure that the Skegness Tourist Board are probably quite excited about that possibility, if everybody suddenly decides that Skeg's the place to go. So it says here that social media influencers are slightly less trustworthy than AI, and we've already established that AI can be just a load of old claptrap. So what, should we just not be influenced by anybody unless they actually are real people who've actually been there?
2: Yeah, well, that was an interesting one to me. I think there's a lot of very good social media influencers out there who are making proper, authentic content and really saying what they think. But I guess there are probably also examples of people who are just doing whatever a company is paying them to say, you know, saying whatever a company is paying them to say. So I guess it's just about making sure that you take advice from people you trust, whether they're in front of you or at the other end of the internet.
0: So your company is Explore Worldwide. So what exactly do you do?
2: So we do small group adventures in about 100 countries around the world, about 400 different itineraries, and it's all small groups. The maximum group size is 16 and the average is about 11 or 12, and we have local leaders, and that means that it's a small enough group that you can go and visit somewhere without it having a negative impact on the community. And we do actually, we've set up things called, we call PIES, positive influence impact experiences, which is where we make sure that we visit somewhere that has a positive impact on a community or a charity or a cooperative or something quite often in a remote area. But it gives our customers such a lovely, rich experience, and quite often those are the dinner party stories that they remember.
0: So if somebody is planning a holiday and maybe not wanting to just do the traditional sort of 2 weeks in Benidorm as a package holiday, what would you recommend as some of the destinations they might want to look at?
2: Well, do you know what? This year I've been to Cambodia with my mum. I'd never been to Cambodia before, and we went on a trip, and it was absolutely beautiful. It's an amazing country, a very young country, and full of kind of interesting food and cultures and traditions, and very chilled out. It was a very chilled out experience, much less sort of hectic than a lot of Asian countries that I've been to. And our favourite moment was when we were on a boat going through lotus fields, which are like a lake, and the man who couldn't speak any English made us both hats out of the lotus leaves and posies of lotus flowers, and it just felt absolutely magical. So I would definitely recommend considering Cambodia. And then closer to home, I went to Puglia, which is the heel of Italy, for the first time recently, and we went out to a farm where a woman who had been making the same mozzarella every day from, you know, the buffalo she milked that morning for the last few decades, made some specially for us, and we sat and shared that mozzarella with her in the morning, and that was a super special moment too.
0: I think those kind of holidays that are things that you can actually sit and talk about, because it was something that meant something to you rather than just it was very sunny and we had a few sangrias. I think that's the kind of the best kind of holiday. So I'm hoping you've got some kind of website where people can trot along to and have a look at exactly what you do.
2: Absolutely. If you go to explore.co.uk, you can have a look at the itineraries all around the world and hopefully get inspired.
0: Brilliant stuff. Jay Hopkins from Explore Worldwide, thanks ever so much for your time today.
2: Thank you for having me.
0: It's a pleasure. Thanks.

fears and sowing the seeds of life. I don't know, would you put compost on that? I'm not sure. Now the finalists for this year's Nikon Camera, now you're going to love this, the Nikon Camera Comedy Wildlife Awards, they've been revealed after a record-breaking haul of more than 10,000 entries from some 112 countries. Now the shortlist this year includes everything from an angry-looking bird and a bear posing with, well, I don't know what it's doing, just posing, and a caiman apparently wearing a wig. The winners are going to be announced on the 8th of December. Prince William, now he's been revealing that he once sold CDs from a bric-a-brac stall on an estate in Wales, jokingly describing it as a dodgy car boot sale. The childhood memory came up during a visit there, where a resident reminded William that he'd bought a CD from him when he was just a boy. And a one-year-old capybara called Rupert settling into life at Drusilla's Park in East Sussex in the hope of hitting it off with resident sister Squash and Pumpkin

Rupert, we're told, travelled from Belgium over the summer, packed his own suitcase, and there he was. Keepers introducing him to the animals gradually, one paw at a time. The trio now apparently being, increasingly comfortable together and all part of the secret breeding programme. They probably didn't tell him that when he arrived. Thousands of people in Berlin using an online map to help keep the city's trees alive during dry weather. The open source map, it's a project which tracks more than 900,000 trees and lets volunteers see which one need water. Around 12,000 people so far have registered to help do it. You can't imagine us getting that community-minded over here. We should, you know. Andy Lloyd's Morning Show. Scotland, Northern Ireland and the northwest of England, along with the northwest of Wales, going to have a rather windy day today. Showery outbreaks of rain, this turning rather heavy and persistent at times. After a rather chilly start elsewhere, mostly dry with some warm sunshine developing tonight. A weakening band of rain, this is going to be moving southeastwards into England and Wales overnight. Clear spells, a few showers in the northwest and fog patches in the southeast. As we head into the weekend proper then for Saturday, some rain across the north and the west of Scotland tomorrow, and some showers too affecting central and southwestern England and the southeast of Wales. Otherwise, fairly fine with some warm spells of sunshine. Top temperatures then for this Friday morning, highs of 19 Celsius for Nottingham, 18 Newcastle, 19 for Merseyside, 19 for Cardiff, a little cooler in Derry at 16, Aberdeen 16, and across the West Midlands, 19 for you today.

0: turn. It's 9.5 minutes away from 11. Still to come in our final hour, more banging tunes. I learned that at disc jockey school. Time now, though, to see what's going on in the world of showbiz.
1: Two shows that Kanye West was due to play in Russia have been cancelled, organisers have confirmed. The US rapper, who's 49, had been due to perform at the Gazprom Arena in St. Petersburg on October the 10th and 11th. In a post shared on the messaging app Telegram, organisers Say Agency said the shows would no longer be going ahead. Pop and rap group N-Dubs have announced a UK arena tour for 2027. The trio, made up of Tulisa, Dappy and Fader, will embark on the Legacy Tour in February and March. The shows will kick off in Glasgow on February the 25th, followed by Newcastle on the 27th, Sheffield on the 28th, and Nottingham on March the 1st. And Stormzy, James Blake and Emily Evis are being honoured by the Ivors Academy. The rapper, the singer and the Glastonbury Festival organiser have been recognised in the Ivors Academy Honours, which were held at the Intercontinental London Park Lane on Thursday night. Stormzy was honoured for his impact on British music and culture and his commitment to creating opportunities for others.

0: Adventure, Maine Jackson, Let's Get Serious. I don't know, do you think we should? It's 6 minutes away from 11 o'clock, the best music. It's the morning show right through until midday today. Time for the final time today, and indeed this week, to head stateside.
1: It's time for more malicious gossip.
2: I'm Peter Reynolds, and this is your LA Spins Minute. Dakota Johnson and Machine Gun Kelly were seen together in New York City. The pair were photographed exiting a black SUV together and walking into Taylor Swift's Tribeca apartment. Johnson, 36, dressed casual in a black tank top and black pants for the outing, while the Vampire Diaries singer, also 36, wore some clothes. As Meta unveils its latest AI tool, Muse, the rock band with the same name has been pushed off their old social handle, @Muse, on multiple platforms. The change includes Meta platforms, but it's not restricted to them. On X, they become @MuseTheBand, while on Instagram, they're @MuseBand. The group's had their handle since 1994. That stinks.

spend around 1.6 million Australian dollars, is having his extraordinary story turned into a story which is going to be on YouTube. Dan Saunders discovered the

vault back in 2011 and spent 4 months enjoying luxury hotels, restaurants, gambling and private jets before eventually being sent to jail. The story has already attracted millions of downloads as a podcast. And lastly, a black bear which helped itself to breakfast at a farmer's market in Colorado after discovering a stall full of freshly baked bread and pastries. The animal climbed onto the stall, tucking in before police and wildlife officers encouraged it away from shoppers. Eventually, it climbed a tree before leaving the area, probably quite full up.

Bring this round to 18 morning show minutes past 11, playing Sting and Russians. Play that one especially because it's his birthday today. One more birthday artist to squeeze in. You may remember mentioned them earlier, Tiffany, celebrating hers today. We'll dig out one and then my duty is done. Now let's have a little reminder of some of the national newspapers today. The Times leading on Britain holding emergency talks with European allies over the growing diesel crisis. Donald Trump threatening restrictions on US diesel exports unless both Germany and France release significant amounts from their emergency reserves. Now this amidst concerns over a global fuel supply problem and of course the ongoing price crisis. The Daily Telegraph also leading on the diesel dispute, focusing on Donald Trump's warning that European countries could face restrictions on American supplies unless emergency stocks are released immediately. Germany and France holding a significant share of Europe's strategic diesel reserves. The Guardian, now they're reporting this morning that ministers are considering major welfare reforms, which could well include removing a key disability benefit from some people aged under 25. Now, the proposals do remain under consideration at this stage rather than a confirmed government policy. The Daily Mail leading this morning on the first wave of prisoners released under the new sentencing rules, which came into force across England and Wales yesterday. Now, the reform allows some eligible prisoners to leave custody earlier, depending on their behaviour whilst in custody. Serious categories, including rape and specified child sexual offences, and indeed some of the most dangerous offenders, are excluded from this. The Metro also leading with the same story, focusing instead on the hundreds leaving jails as the new sentencing system begins. Ministers say that the changes are needed because of severe prison overcrowding, alongside greater tagging and supervision, which comes into play after they're released. The Sun, now they're focusing today on Prime Minister Andy Burnham and comments he's made about Manchester City's owners. Now this after an independent commission found the club guilty of serious breaches of Premier League financial rules. The Prime Minister said that he would be concerned about losing City's owners before Downing Street stressed that the club was not above the rules. The Daily Mirror, now they're talking about Andrew Franks, who was stabbed whilst confronting an attacker during the terrorism attack at Heaton Park Hebrew Congregation Synagogue in Manchester. His actions have since been recognised for helping to protect many people at the synagogue. Financial Times, they're leading on another rise in borrowing costs across major economies. Markets continuing to react to the Iranian war and pressure on global energy supplies. High government borrowing costs can eventually influence mortgages, business lending, and more widely, the public finances. And lastly, the iNewspaper reporting that Andy Burnham has left open the possibility of an early general election next year, citing sources close to Downing Street. Now, no election has yet been announced, and the timing still remains a matter for the Prime Minister. Well, those are some of the national newspapers this morning.

0: Yeah, Mervyn and those police and thieves bring us round to 25 and half past 11. We're having another chat around about half past 11 this morning. At least I hope so. I can't remember exactly whether I arranged it or not. If not, it'd be Monday. I'm pretty sure I did. Keep watching this space. Organised chaos? Do you think there is any organisation at all? You can see my dirty secret. Let's have a look, shall we, at what's going on in the world of business.
1: A woman who was assaulted at a Travelodge hotel when a man was given a keycard to her room was fundamentally failed by the hotel chain, an independent review has found. The report said the case uncovered problems with room security not just within the business but across the entire hotel sector. It comes after a guest was sexually assaulted at a Travelodge in Maidenhead by a man who had been given a keycard to her room. Chancellor John Healey has summoned the chiefs of the UK's biggest banks for a meeting ahead of his autumn budget statement amid growing calls from the industry to avoid targeting lenders with a tax raid. The meeting will take place in person next Tuesday, according to reports. And nearly 400 workers are at risk of losing their jobs after chemical manufacturer Syngenta announced plans to cease operations at its Grangemouth site in Scotland. The company says no final decision has been made, but it has begun formal consultation with unions and employees. 377 jobs would be affected if the plant were to close.

0: Barry Manilow. Yep, we've got no pride here. And Bermuda Triangle. It's independent local radio. It's Friday morning and 11:30. Time for our final look this morning at the latest headlines.
1: A sixth man has been arrested in connection with the suspected RAFF terror plot. The UK Iranian national is under suspicion of preparation of terrorist acts. Airlines will be blocked from charging parents extra to sit with their children on aeroplanes, according to government plans. Meanwhile, Ryanair has today revealed around 1,000 flights were cancelled last month, thanks to UK air traffic chaos. A national programme is being rolled out for rough sleepers for the first time ever. Tens of thousands of homeless people will be able to get the flu jab for free. And Bill Nighy was named as best host at the British Podcast Awards. Andy Lloyd's
0: Morning Show. 29 minutes away from 12. Now, when I was at school, I mean, I'm going back a long time, one of our teachers, I think it was probably careers guidance, for we needed a guiding back then, they were suggesting that you should, when you're thinking about what you want to do in the future, make sure it's something that a computer can't do. Now, obviously, we thought they were mad because, well, computers were great big things, the size of washing machines, and not the sort of thing that could ever do anything we wanted to do, especially as I was going to be a superstar disc jockey. Sadly, computers got smaller, and I never quite got to where I wanted to be. Anyway, that's the way of the world. And even going further back, you know, some 80 years ago, this is just after the Second World War now, pretty much the most popular jobs in this country centred around manufacturing, heavy industry, agriculture, of course, and domestic service. Nowadays, though, care workers and people involved in developing software, these are the most common full-time jobs across the United Kingdom. So it kind of begs the question, if things have changed that much in the last 80 years, where will we be in the next 80 years? Now, research out finding that robot maintenance, I'm thinking Android now. Now, many of those will still be popular, we're told, along with AI trainers. Now, many of these are things that will still be needed, followed by doctors and nurses, because presumably we're still going to fall ill. But those presumably who are going to have the ability to deploy AI to actually fix us. Now, many Brits don't believe that technical skills will necessarily be the golden ticket to employment. Human skills are set to become increasingly important in the jobs of the future. Now, we've been joined this morning by Lenny Higgs, the Managing Director of Manpower Group. Lenny, good morning. Thanks for joining us today.
2: Good morning, Andy. Good to be here.
0: Oh, thank you for being there. So, obviously, so much is changing in the world with the advent of artificial intelligence, which probably will be able to speak more clearly than me. So, what jobs are you thinking are still going to be around in 80 years' time?
2: Yeah, so I think, this, as you've obviously outlined already, there's so much going on, and we are learning every day that the future of jobs really is speaking to, as you touched on earlier, the human connection. So if you think about it in terms of human first and digital always, it's getting that relationship right, and that's very much how we see it. We're actually celebrating 80 years of our Brook Street business this year, which is fantastic. But what it's allowed us to do is actually create some research to really understand, as you've talked through, you know, what jobs looked like 80 years ago, what we see today, but also more importantly, what we kind of see over the next 80 years. And what's really, really shone through here is very much that, you know, people absolutely believe that the human connection is the most important element of what we're going to see in the future. You touched on a moment ago about AI trainers being a potential job of the future, and that's a great example actually to use, because you're going to need that technology and the ability that AI gives us to help us do things better, more efficiently, you know, and maybe, you know, give us a sight of what we haven't got sight of yet to help us move forward. But actually, we're going to need that human connection, the ability to communicate with people, to really connect to all of the generations in our workforce, to ensure we get that partnership right. So yes, tech and AI are absolutely front and foremost of a future of jobs, but it cannot replace those human capabilities. So when you think about things like, I don't know, empathy, judgment, relationship building, and in some instances, physical capabilities, it just can't replace those things. And what we see when we speak to our clients and our candidates all day and every day is transferable skills are really the future of what we are going to see, probably more so than technical skills over the next 80 years. And some of the research that we saw really showed that that's where most people see the future of work really changing.
0: It seems possible with artificial intelligence that the idea of trainers for it is a little naive, because there's presumably going to be a stage where AI can train itself, and I think we're just going to be bit part players in all of this. It seems logical then to think that the only things that are secure job-wise are things that physically could never be done by artificial intelligence. I'm thinking like construction work and electrical work, haircuts, sure. and things that yeah. physically require human beings, rather than things that at some stage, maybe not even ways we've considered at the moment, but anything, if you even consider working in a shop, obviously with high streets being sort of barren wastelands these days, everything's online. So yeah. going into retail, probably it's a bit redundant, because there's just everything will be done online. There won't be any shops. Your supermarket can deliver stuff to you, so who needs those? You really got to just be looking at things that require a pair of hands, a pair of ears, and that human touch that a machine can't deliver. Is that kind of where you're going with the way you think, or am I being a little simplistic?
2: No, not at all. And I think it's really fair what you say, and there will absolutely be some skills that, you know, any form of AI or technology will not be able to replace. And as I mentioned before, about that physical capabilities, that is a given. I think what's really important to call out here is, you know, us in terms of, you know, employees and employers, you know, in the marketplace, we need to think about how we are adapting. So what we see very much is, you know, how is education, how are employers and individuals themselves going to be able to adapt quickly to enough in terms of, think of the pace of change we see already in technology and AI today. The pace that impacts on career changes is so rapid. So we need to think about how all of those elements I've just mentioned are going to help people connect to what those jobs could be. And I guess a good way to kind of think of it is probably like, so we're going to evolve from learning a career, and traditionally, you know, people have gone into a career, more to learning how we keep learning. And I think we definitely see already, especially Gen Z, if you think about what they are doing now, they already have side hustles, they have multiple jobs. And actually, we think that's something that's going to become really common over the years. So, and you can have, for example, if you think about an engineer, they might start off, you know, in their 20s and 30s being an engineer. But in their 30s and 40s, they may move to technology or AI as a specialist within engineering. And then later on in life, in their 40s and 50s, they could become an entrepreneur using that experience to start a business. And then in their 50s and 60s, becoming an educator or a mentor, teaching the next generation. So the traditional way of seeing, you know, this is the path and the route I'm going to go down, it just doesn't exist anymore and certainly won't in the future. And I think there are, you know, so many different avenues that people can explore. But I think the key really here is about seeing and being able to open to learning about what's available and being comfortable that your career might start over here, but it actually could end up somewhere very different. And that is okay.
0: One of the areas that you did seem to touch on that is certainly a very, well, whether it's popular, I don't know, it's certainly very much needed, is in the care sector, because that really yeah. does require a physical human presence and somebody who is able to empathise with the person they're caring for and be there to provide that physical support. So are we looking at that kind of thing too? You talked about side hustles as well. So is it the way that we're going to go, that we have a main job and then something else we do to augment our income, because either there are so few jobs or things don't pay as well? I mean, what is the need to do that? Is it financial?
2: Yeah, I think in the first instance, it probably is driven by financial requirement and demand. But also, I think it depends on what generation you're looking at. So as I mentioned about Gen Z, you know, they're much more motivated by purpose and value, perhaps versus other generations. So people's motivations are changing all of the time. And we see that across workforces that have four or five generations in them. So I think the motivation there is quite different. But of course, you know, people need a steady income to be able to do the things that they want to do and to be able to just live a standard of life that they expect. You touched on obviously care there, and I think it's certainly worth just mentioning, Andy. So if you think about, you know, we know that people are living longer, which then means we're going to need more care workers in the workforce. And, you know, I think that's really important. It's not just going to be about the obvious things, but, you know, they're going to need financial management. So how do we help them feel financially secure? How do we help them have more independence and being

0: you know, longevity and home independence and digital, you know, expertise to help that generation really, you know, come to the fore. So I think there's going to be a huge amount of change, of course, but actually it's going to be exciting in some ways because there will be opportunities and jobs that we don't even know about today, obviously alongside the evolution and adjustments to jobs that we know already.
1: Brook Street, you say, are celebrating their 80th anniversary. So has the role that they played, has that changed over the years?
0: Obviously, we are, you know, as you say, we're doing it for 80 years. We have to pivot and be agile in terms of what the market and the you know, the economy is doing. But fundamentally, what we have learned in our research and just seeing the core DNA of what is going on in the market and who we are, it's very much that everything comes back to the human interaction and the human connection and all about relationship. So all the things that go on around us, whether that's, you know, a different skill set or something, you know, accelerates over here or suddenly there's a demand over there, those things are always going to happen. But if we take that all away, the core comes back to, first and foremost, putting people into work, and it's understanding how you build those relationships to help people put them into work. And our job, of course, is to support that connection and make sure we understand what that looks like. But first and foremost, it's all about the people. That's what it always comes back to for us.
1: Yeah, well, let's hope it stays that way. Lenny Higgs, thanks ever so much for joining us this morning. Thank you.
0: No, thank you, Andy. Bye-bye.

0: Robert Smith and The Cure and The Love Cats. It's 14 away from 12. Now, if you're a cinema fan, what might you have been doing in 1992? Well, if you're a purist, probably staying at home. Today, 1992, saw Carry On Columbus, which it was one of those things that was kind of many years in the making, had so much promise, but I seem to remember very much panned by the critics at the time, owing to the fact that it was taking a very old format and trying to bring it up to date with kind of varying degrees of success. Mercury Rising, that made its cinematic debut this day, Friday the 2nd of October in 1998. On the telly, 1965 today was a Saturday night. Now, you could well have been settling down to watch The Avengers. Diana Rigg, Patrick McNee doing their thing. This made, of course, on ITV, The Town of No Return. Doctor Who on the box, it was William Hartnell in the title role tonight, part four of Galaxy 4. And Dad's Army at 1969, glorious black and white, The Bullet Is Not For Firing. That was this very day. Now, 1971, and a brand new programme making its debut on the BBC. Bruce Forsyth and Give Us a Twirl, Anthea Turner, yeah, the Generation Game. Very first chance to see that on the box. Can't believe it's 1971. One of those kind of must-watch things when the family all used to sit around the telly and, enjoy the whole night's entertainment. Well, those are just some of the things that have happened on this day in years gone by. Let's find out what's happening on this day as we look at this morning's sports news.
1: Wales and the Republic of Ireland are in UEFA Nations League action tonight. Wales are facing Norway. They're currently at the bottom of Group D, so we'll be hoping for a win. Boss Craig Bellamy says that Norway's Erling Haaland won't be distracted by any outside noise.
2: If you love football, you have to appreciate him. Yeah, there's loads of ways. Yeah, it's difficult to pinpoint a certain moment because it's very rare you have a player who's his size.
1: Meanwhile, the Republic of Ireland face Austria. They're currently sitting third in Group G. Elsewhere, Manchester City are in UEFA Women's Champions League action. They face Real Madrid. The chief executive of Tottenham has offered his backing to Roberto Di Zerbi after their poor start to the new campaign. Spurs are bottom of the Premier League and winless after five fixtures. And Cameron Norrie was beaten by newly crowned US Open champion Alexander Zverev in the first round of the China Open in Beijing. The Briton blew a set point opportunity, then collapsed in the subsequent tie break after taking the first point. I get

Chumbawamba and Tub Thumping 1997 for that. It's 8 minutes away from 12. Now in sports related news, the Independent Commission's verdict into Manchester City has significant implications for the integrity of the game. Now that's according to the Football Association in a statement issued this morning. England's footballing governing body saying that they're taking the decision very carefully and its implications will revolve around action where appropriate. Now the FA statement comes after it was confirmed earlier this week on Tuesday that Manchester City had been found guilty of all charges relating to breaches of the Premier League's financial regulations, doing this between 2009 and 10 and the 2017-18 seasons. Manchester City repeatedly denied guilt and have until today to formally lodge an appeal. Now, as proceedings between the Premier League and Manchester City Football Club remain ongoing, the FA saying that they will not be commenting further at this stage. They said, though, that they will continue to monitor developments closely. Now, it's being reported that Manchester City have been expected to claim that key sponsorship deals were funded by the Abu Dhabi government rather than the club's owners, and that forms part of the appeal. Now, amongst the independent panel's findings were that Manchester City had arranged sham contracts with a number of commercial partners, and doing that as part of a scheme to disguise secret funding of more than £830 million. The Premier League saying that City systematically broke Premier League rules and did so for nearly a decade. That story likely to rumble on for some time to come. It's a happy birthday today on a lighter note to Tiffany.

our penultimate song today. Or is it just the last but one? I can't decide. Tiffany celebrating her birthday today. And from 1988, I think we're alone now. That pretty much brings us to an end of our programme today and for the whole of this week. Thanks very much for your company. Have yourself a lovely weekend, whatever you're doing. I'll be back Monday morning from 9 o'clock, start of a new week. Maybe we'll have a few less technical problems. I don't know. I think they make for the programme, to be honest. It's the highlight of my morning. Have yourself a lovely day. See you Monday, and I go to sleep.

From Feature Story News in the UK, I'm John Beaver. The US has urged European countries to tap their diesel reserves to help address a worldwide shortage. President Trump has threatened to restrict diesel exports ahead of midterm elections in November to try and bring costs down. Delhi police have detained around 150 people, including opposition politicians, who are protesting over a major revision to the country's electoral rolls. Meanwhile, an estimated 400 schools are set to remain closed across France as education-related protests continue there.

And a very good idea. Welcome along and just kick up the 80s. Jeff Dorsett going to be your pilot of these airwaves for the next 60 minutes. And my webmaster Chris says, Simple Minds always open their shows with Waterfront. So that's why he played that. And the Queen of Soul, Aretha Franklin, Who's Zooming Who? So on the show, this looks like the menu. We've got a double-decker involving Tom Jones and the Art of Noise. The story on the song comes from Transvision Vamp, Best of British, Kate Bush, and Adam and the Ants, especially for Andy. Got something by Hue and Cry and the Smiths. And interviews, Peter Hook, he of Joy Division and New Order. And then Buster Blood Vessel, still one of the best names ever, talking about bad manners. And if you want to get in touch, please do so. The email is the quickest route. It is chunkyjeff@gmail.com. chunkyjeff@gmail.com. Or you can get me on WhatsApp, 077-844-89469. Now, this is a cool sound, a duo known as America. You can do magic playing on Kick Up the 80s.

kick of the 80s. 10 years, one decade, one hell of a ride. 80s was a party. Leg warmers, purple eyeliner, asymmetrical hair, closed border, the jumble sale, as diverse as it gets there. Lurid and Dayglow, chaotic and experimental, like this from Sal Solo and Classics Nouveau.

0: talent these brothers are, the Kane Boys. Labour of Love and Looking for Linda. A couple of classic songs. That's Looking for Linda.
1: Premiership Pop Quiz. Now, here's Jeff Dorsett.
0: So, we find you fitting well and enjoying Kick Up the 80s. Three questions for you. Give the answers in about 30 minutes' time. First one up is a lyric. I want to know the artist and the song. This is the line I'm giving you. A man walks down the street. He says, why am I soft in the middle? A man walks down the street and says, why am I soft in the middle? Who is it? What is it? Question number two. Name the lead vocalist from 78 to 84 with Van Halen. Who was the lead vocalist between 1978 and 84 for Van Halen? And question number three, what's the first line on the song Thriller? So what's the first line on the song Thriller? Right, bit of the Smiths now.

tell you what, I'm reading a great book at the moment, the autobiography of Rick Astley, and he absolutely loves the Smiths, all the songs by them there, and we played This Charming Man. Now, Patricia, Miss Croatia, now living in Munich there, had asked me for a couple of tracks by Ozzy Osbourne. Now, last week we played Changes. This week we're going to play Dreamers, especially for you, Patricia. And if you want to do the same as Patricia, all you've got to do is drop me an email to chunkygeoff@gmail.com, chunkygeoff@gmail.com, or you can get me on WhatsApp 077 844 89469. So especially for you, Patricia, this is Dreamer.

0: goes to show he can sing a ballad as good as anybody. Ozzy and Dreamer, especially for Patricia.
1: Best of British. Millions of musical memories with Jeff Dorset.
0: Now, the idea here is you get involved. Wave a flag for British music, whether it be a song or whether it be an artist. It could be a solo artist or it could be a group. And all you've got to do is think of it in the 80s and drop me a line to chunkyjeff@gmail.com or on WhatsApp. You can get me as well, 077-844-89469. Email chunkyjeff@gmail.com, mark it best of British. So today we're going to do a couple of these. This is the first one. It is Kate Bush, Best of British, doing that deal with God.

0: festive British. Our great musical heritage. Classics all the way. Jeff Dorsett's The Best of British.
1: Yeah, we're going to give you this one as well, because a whole bundle of people wanted something by Adam and the Ants. So Andy, especially for you, Andy Ralph, Tracy and Robin and Kelly all wanted to go with an Adam and the Ants song. So this is what we're going to give you. Kings of the Wild Frontier. A new

The 1989 for Transvision Vamp and Baby I Don't Care made number 3 in the UK from an album called Velveteen. Now, the UK pop rock band Transvision Vamp were put together in 1986 by guitarist Nick Christian Sayer and vocalist Wendy James. I also remember her in a leather skirt. They had 4 UK hits. This was the biggest of the lot. Nick actually wrote this particular song about Wendy James' best friend, who he had a crush on. There's a great line in this one called, "You can tell me all your stories, but spare me the plays."

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I'm going to play something now by Tom Jones, and I remember this particular situation. I'm reading a book at the moment, just finished it, about his autobiography, and such honesty in there, because he hadn't had a hit in the 80s,

The back end of the 70s was bad for him as well, and he was very honest. He was playing that sort of chicken in the basket brigade and everything going on there and being worked to death there, but he just couldn't get a hit single anywhere. And he goes on The Last Resort with Jonathan Ross, and Jonathan Ross's intro was, you know, I don't know what we're going to experience here over the next 3 minutes, but here is Tom Jones. And he came out dressed entirely differently, all in leather, none of this underwear being thrown at him or anything like that, because his son Mark had said, you've got to get past all of that. His hair was not coloured anymore. But I tell you what, then the Art of Noise, Annie Haskell, got hold of this and said, we're going to remix it for you there. And by golly, did they do a job on Prince's Kiss.

0: Cheers!
1: Fabulous stuff. Love it. Right, let's give the answer to the quiz, and hopefully you got 3 out of 3. The first one up was a lyric. I want to know the artist and the song. This is the line I gave you. A man walks down the street. He says, "Why am I soft in the middle? Who is it? What is it?" It's Paul Simon doing "You Can Call Me Al." Question number two, name the lead vocalist in 78 to 84 for Van Halen. David Lee Roth was the answer we're looking for. And question number three, what's the first line in Thriller? "It's close to midnight" was the line that it gave us.
2: Hi, this is Peter Hook from Joy Division and New Order, and you're listening to Jeff Dorsett.
1: Right, now what we're going to do now is bring in an interview I did with him, talking very much about the Hacienda and Tony Wilson. Tell me about Tony Wilson and the Hacienda. What was significant about that venue?
2: Mate, we could be here all day talking about the cultural importance of the Hacienda and Tony Wilson.
1: Sure.
2: What it was when we went to America as New Order, which, again, we were like Dire Straits playing to 12 people, and all 11 of them were shouting for Joy Division.
1: Yes.
2: So it was quite a miserable affair. But one thing we did relish was the fact that the promoters would take us to gigs and to clubs. And when we got in those clubs, we were treated like royalty.
1: Oh, nice.
2: Because we were in the band.
1: Yeah.
2: We were like, this is weird, because if you rocked up to somewhere like the Asaldo in Wolverhampton and said, "Oh, I'm in a band, can I come in?" they'd give you a thick ear and a kick up the ass.
1: Yeah.
2: So this was different. When you got into those clubs, the atmosphere was much more cosmopolitan. The taste in music was much more cosmopolitan. It was much more varied. The people were all different shapes and sizes, dress, all kind of different fashions. You didn't have the tribes then that you have now. But everybody was welcome into those clubs. They were really inclusive. And we noticed that because we, as punks, couldn't go into 99% of the clubs in Manchester. You had to wear a jacket, shirt and tie, and shiny shoes. So the thing is that we were looking at this going, "Oh my God, wouldn't this be great if we had clubs like this in Manchester?" And Tony Wilson and Rob Gretton said, yes, it would be. And I remember walking down one of the avenues, watching the sunrise at 5 o'clock in the morning with the others, when we talked about having our own club in Manchester that was like that. Promptly, the band forgot about it. Rob Gretton and Tony Wilson did not. And so basically what Tony opened with Rob Gretton was somewhere for all the weirdos like us to congregate. And if all the straights wanted to come in as well, they were welcome.
1: Yeah.
2: Everybody was welcome. It was a melting pot, not only for people, but also for music and for fashion.
1: Yeah.
2: And it worked.

0: Order from 1987 and True Faith. That was Hooky, as featured on Mrs. Merton's show. Do you remember that? That's right, well, we've got to leave it. Thanks very much for your company on Kick Up the 80s. Please keep the requests coming in, especially for Best of British. I want to know more about songs, artists, whether it be a solo artist or a group. 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Whatever you do, look after one another.
1: Jeff Dawson, Kick Up the 80s.

Feature story news in the UK, I'm John Beaver. The US has urged European countries to tap their diesel reserves to help address a worldwide shortage. President Trump has threatened to restrict diesel exports ahead of midterm elections in November to try and bring costs down. Delhi police have detained around 150 people, including opposition politicians, who are protesting over a major revision to the country's electoral rolls. Meanwhile, an estimated 400 schools are set to remain closed across France as education-related protests continue there.

On Mal's packed show today, the record of the week, guess the track, the question time quiz, today's jukebox mystery song, fascinating facts, the 3 o'clock thrill, the best disco in town, and an hourly request. It's all waiting for you with

Modern Romance, Best Years of Our Life. Well, good afternoon, everyone. How are we doing today? Can't believe 24 hours has gone by so quick. I'm here again. We're here live till 4. I'll knock on your door. And if you want to get in touch with us, this is how you can.

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1: Doug says, Mal, could you please play this great record by Esther Phillips? What a difference a day makes. I'd love you forever if you could play it. Here it is, Doug. Enjoy.
2: What a difference a day makes. 24 little hours.

That's Esther Phillips. And what a difference a day makes. Thank you, Doug, for that great record. Big hi to Mark Farley, Steve, Raymond John. Graham's off to the hospital today, but he's still going to play, he says. Well done. And also Steve Chelmsford, all the way in the USA. Right, now it's time for the record of the week. And all this week, we got Mickey John Ball's new record. It's not out till the 11th of July, but Mickey's given it to me early to see what sort of responses I get from my good listener. So we're going to hear it after this.

0: That's Mickey John Ball, and You're Breaking My Heart, our record of the week. Steve says that's a great record, Mel. Tim, I like that one. And Raymond says I've listened to all Mickey John Ball's records, and this one's by far the best ballad. Oh, I shall tell Mickey. Sounds great. And if you want to get in touch, well, you know the numbers. You can get in touch with us at studio@melcan.co.uk, and we'll be happy to take your emails and find out what you're doing today and say hi to you. And if you didn't know what that was, that's a guess. Can you guess what this is? Well, if you don't know what that is, you're going to know very shortly.
1: And now it's time to play Guess the Track. So we're underway. Listen closely. Don't miss a note. Spot this tune, but hold your vote.
0: So what is this? Any idea? Well, I can tell you the band originated from the United Kingdom and was active during the 1960s. And the song falls under the pop and rock genre characterised of the British Invasion era. What is the song? Any idea? Now, don't worry if you haven't got it yet, because a couple of records' time, I'll give you a couple more clues to help you along a bit. Right, you better get your pen and paper handy, because it's all about Train in the title. Shadooby.

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1: Mel Wayne plays the best music on your favourite station. Have you got your pen and paper ready? It's question time at tea time. So play along and see how many right answers you can get.
2: Well, today's question time is all about train in the title. There'll be 11 for you to find. And you just need to drop me an email with your answers at studio@melcairn.co.uk, where I'll plot your progress and get you on the leaderboard. Now, don't worry if you mishear any along the way or miss any, because I'll do a full recap of all the questions when we get to the last record played. And we'll be giving you the answers at tea time, so you won't have long to wait. Well, you'll be able to confer your answer with me then, making sure that you get them all right.
1: Are you ready to win? Then let's begin.

Shirley says, hi. How you doing, Shirley? Raymond says, what are you up to, Mel? Well, I'm just sitting about here, you know, getting playing entertainment for you. What are you doing, Raymond? Well, he says, I'm having a nice cup of tea, hoping I'm going to hear my favourite Train record. Okay. Going to elaborate on that one for me? Well, you have got that one. I will tell the others about it a bit later. Thanks for popping in and letting us know you would like that one. And if you get to our social media page, which is the web page on NordaWsMelWayneRadio.com, you'll see me sing along with the OJs. Brings me nicely to number one. Love Train is a classic soul and R&B song by the OJs, and it was released in 1972. It's known for its catchy melody and uplifting lyrics that promote love and unity. The song encourages people to overcome together and share love, making it a timeless anthem for positivity and togetherness. Reaching number one on the Billboard Hot 100 chart and on the R&B charts, all you've got to do is tell me what was the chart position it reached on the UK singles chart. And here are the OJs telling us to join the love train.

That's the OJ's Love Train. But what was the UK single chart position that the song reached? Put it down at number one. And a big hi to Tony. How are you doing today, Tony? Hope you're having a good day. Time to look at number two. Long Train Running is a popular song by the Doobie Brothers. It was released in 1973 on their album, and the track features a distinctive blend of rock, rhythm and blues and jazz influences. This was characterised by its catchy guitar riff and harmonised vocals. The lyrics reflect themes of longing and the passage of time, which sees a sense of searching and yearning for connection. The song has become one of the band's signature hits and celebrates for its upbeat energy and memorable chorus. All you gotta do for number two is tell me what was the album that the song appeared on. And it sounds like this.

That's the Doobie Brothers. Long Train Running. What was the album that this song was on? And we must apologise to those at Pride at the moment. Having a little bit of technical issues of their side. It's all working at this one.

0: This is your favourite station with Mal Wayne. You've had one clue, so don't forget. Keep thinking, there's more to get. Don't use your phone, just feel the beat. Name this track, but please don't cheat.
1: Okay, any idea what this is? A couple more clues for you. The lyrics of the song metaphorically describe a small problem that are blown out of proportion, similar to the idiom. And although not the biggest hit, the song reached the top of the charts in several countries, showcasing the band's popularity. Any idea what it is? But don't worry if you haven't got it. Graham's got it, Severi's got it, Liz has got it, Diane's got it. But if you haven't got it yet, don't worry. We'll give you a couple more clues when we get to the 30-minute challenge. Now we better see what's going on in the weather regions near you. Looked outside, it looks a bit bright, but you can never tell what's round the corner. But I'll tell you right now.

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1: And you can look out for this. Low cloud and patchy light rain across the south this morning, it was, which has been and gone, will become restricted to the far south during the afternoon. Otherwise, increasing amounts of sunshine developing throughout the day, with morning showers appearing in the afternoon as well. Tending to die out, though, but feeling warmer for many. So you're going to have a bit more showers yet. So we're not quite out of the woods yet. Still need your umbrella. And, of course, you won't have to worry too much because it's going to be warmer. Nice stuff. And if you want to get in touch with us, this is how you can.
0: To get in touch right now with Mel, it's studio@melcan.co.uk. Are you ready to win? Then let's begin.

And Tom says, Mal, when you're doing the train, can you do Runaway Train for me? I can indeed, because I'm going to play it next for you, Tom. Oh, you put a little thank you emoji on there. Thank you very much, Tom. That was fast. Right, Running Train is a song by the American rock band Soul Asylum. It was released in 1962 as part of their album Grave Dancing Union. The song became one of their most successful hits, reaching high position on various music charts, including the Billboard Hot 100. Lyrically, Runaway Train deals with the themes of isolation, feeling lost, and struggles of mental health. The imagery of a runaway train serves as a metaphor for feeling of being out of control and searching for a way back. The music's video, which features images of missing children, further amplify the song's emotional depth and society of commentary. The song received significant acclaim and remained staple of the 1990s rock music. All you got to do for question three is tell me who is the lead vocalist of the group. And let's have a look at the Runaway Train.

0: Yes, Soul Asylum. Runaway Train. But who is the lead vocalist of the group? And I know we've had a bit of technical difficulties with one of our stream. Luke has been busy getting it ready. So, for all our good listeners in the Pride community who are now back with us.
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0: And now you're back, I can tell you that we're looking for Train in the title of songs. And we're up to number four, but don't worry if you've missed a couple, because we'll do a recap of all 11 when we get to the last record played. Don says, could you please play a great gospel track? I know the one you mean with Train in the title. It's this one. It's called This Train. It's a gospel song famously performed by Sister Rosita Thorpe. It is an influential figure in the history of music, known for a powerful voice and innovative guitar playing. The song reflects the themes of faith and hope with lyrics that convey the idea of a train that represents salvation and a journey towards a better life. Sister Rosita Tharpe's rendition of This Train showcases her unique blend of gospel, blues and rock and roll, which helped bridge the gap between these genres. Her energetic performances and guitar work have inspired countless musicians and have left a lasting legacy in music. All you got to do for this one is tell me, what nationality is Sister Rosita? And here she is to give us a good bit of rendition with her guitar work.

0: this train. 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This train. 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

0: 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Let's see which record is behind today's mystery number. And today, that number is...
1: Number 10.
2: Well, don't worry if you can't get it, but I reckon you will. As soon as you hear the alien start talking, you'll know what the song is. Good luck, everyone, but I'll tell you what it is at the end.
3: Breaker 19, this here's a rubber duck. You got a copy on me, Big Ben, come on. Yeah, 10-4, Big Ben, for sure, for sure. By golly, it's clean, clear to Flagtown, come on. Yeah, it's a big 10-4 there, Big Ben. Yeah, we definitely got the front door, good buddy. Mercy sakes alive, looks like we got us a convoy.
4: It was the dark of the moon on the 6th of June in a Kenworth pulling logs. Cab over Pete with a reefer on and a Jimmy hauling hogs. We is heading for Bear on I-10 about a mile out of Shaky Town. I says, Pigpen, this here's a rubber duck and I'm about to put the hammer down.

0: good 10-4, about 5 miles or so. 10, roger, them hulks is getting intense up here.
1: By the time we got into Tulsa Town, we had 85 trucks in all. But they's a roadblock up on the Cloverleaf, and them bears was wall to wall. Yeah, them smokies as thick as bugs on a bumper. They even had a bear in the air. I says, calling all trucks, this here is the duck. We about to go a-hunting

0: Sorry, Big Ben, you're still too close. Yeah, them hawk is starting to close up my sinuses. Mercy sakes, you better back off another 10.
1: Well, we rolled up Interstate 44 like a rocket sled on rails. We tore up all of our swindle sheets and left them setting on the scales. By the time we hit that shy town, them bears was getting smart. They'd brought up some reinforcements from the Illinois National Guard. There's armored cars and tanks and jeeps and rigs of every size. Yeah, them chicken coops was full of bears and choppers filled the skies. Well, we shot the line, we went for broke with 1,000 screaming trucks and 11 long-haired friends of Jesus in a chartreuse microbus.
0: Hey, rubber duck to Sodbuster. Come on there, yeah. 10-4 Sodbuster. Listen, you want to put that microbus in behind that suicide jockey? Yeah, he's hauling dynamite and he needs all the help he can get.
1: Well, we laid a strip for the Jersey Shore, prepared to cross the line. I could see the bridge was lined with bears, but it didn't have a doggone dime. I says, Pigpen, this here's a rubber duck. We just ain't a gonna pay no toll. So we crashed the gate doing 98. I says, let them truckers.

0: Well,
1: did you get it? Of course you did. It was C.W. McCall and Convoy.
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1: How about this for a fascinating fact? You can create your own artificial rainbow. Any idea how you do that? It's very easy, actually. Easier than you think. You can create an artificial rainbow for yourself with a garden hose.

You stand with your back to the sun and adjust the hose to a fine spray. And there your rainbow will appear. I know what your lot will be doing now, don't you? When it gets a bit more hotter, you'll have the hose out and you'll be trying it. Let's get back to question time.

Davey says, hi Mel, how you doing? Hi Dave, yourself? Well, I like that record, This Train. It did make me laugh. I know what you're referring to. I will be telling Mike Jones off for it a bit later. And I must apologise to everybody else. I didn't realise it was in that record. Otherwise, I would have removed it. Right, let's have a look at this one then. Number 5, Midnight Train, with Train in there, of course, to Georgia. It's a classic soul song performed by Gladys Knight and her Pips. The song was released in 1973 and became one of the group's signature hits. It tells the story of a man who is returning to Georgia, seeking the comfort of home and a simpler life, while his partner contemplates whether to stay with him or continue to pursue her dreams in the city. The song features a powerful vocal from Gladys Knight and is known for an emotional depth, lush instrumentations and memorable chorus. It exposes themes of love, sacrifice and the importance of home resonating with many listeners. Midnight Train to Georgia received critical acclaim and won a Grammy Award for the Best R&B Vocal Performance by a Duo or Group. It has been covered by various artists over the years and remains a beloved classic in the realms of soul music. All you got to do for question 5 is tell me who wrote this song. Let's have a listen to Gladys telling us a nice little story.

who wrote a song, Midnight Train to Georgia, but it wasn't originally called Midnight Train to Georgia. It was called Midnight Train to Houston. Doesn't have the same ring, does it? Thanks, Mike Jones, for pointing it out to me.

Learn a lot of trivia on this program, that's for sure. Right, let's have a look at this one. Being number six, Downtown Train, is a song by Tom Waits. It was from his 1985 album, Rainy Dogs, and the song showcases Watts' signature style, blending elements of rock, jazz and blues. Lyrically, Downtown Train expresses themes of longing and unrequited love as the narrator yearns for a romantic connection while feeling a sense of melancholy and isolation. The imagery of the Downtown Train serves as a metaphor for the journey towards love and the emotional struggle that comes with it. Waits' gravelly voice and the evocative storytelling created a vivid emotional landscape, making the song resonate deeply with listeners. The song reached number one on the Canadian charts. Downtown Train has been covered by several artists, including Rod Stewart, whose version became a hit in the late 1980s, further popularising the song. But this question for number six is, what was the chart position in the UK singles chart that Rod Stewart's version reached? And here's Tom Waits to tell you a story.

0: Tom Waits and Downtown Train, but we're asking, when Rod Stewart did his version, what was the single chart position the song reached? We're going to leave question time alone in this hour, but continue in the next one. We're going to look at what was going on in the featured year with some facts about what was going on at that time. So in this year,
1: 1985,
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5: Feature story news in the UK, I'm John Beaver. The US has urged European countries to tap their diesel reserves to help address a worldwide shortage. President Trump has threatened to restrict diesel exports ahead of midterm elections in November to try and bring costs down. Delhi police have detained around 150 people, including opposition politicians, who are protesting over a major revision to the country's electoral rolls. Meanwhile, an estimated 400 schools are set to remain closed across France as education-related protests continue there.

0: Cliff Richard and Living Doll. And if you want to get in touch with us, this is how you can.
1: To get in touch right now with Mel, it's studio@melcan.co.uk. It's the 2 o'clock request on your favourite station with Mel Wayne.
0: Barry says, could you please play this great record for my good lady, Rennie, because she loves the sweet so much and she's a very funny person. So could you play Funny Funny? Thanks for getting in touch with us, Barry. Enjoy.

0: And Don says, how'd you get in touch? If you want to give us an email so that you can give us the answers, you can like this, Don.
1: Simply called studio at malcan.co.uk.
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1: Are you ready to win? Then let's begin.

says, hi Mel and everyone, hope you're doing well. And Brian James, he's here too, saying hi everyone. Peter's out there, and also Paul and Joanne. Good afternoon everyone, hopefully you're having a good time. Let's have a look at the number 7 with Train in the title. The Last Train to Clarksville is a song by the Monkees. It was released in 1966 as their first single from their self-titled album, written by Tommy Boyce and Bobby Hart. The song features a catchy melody and upbeat vibe, typically of the Monkees' sound during that era. Lyrically, the song tells the story of a young man who is about to leave for military service, hinting at the theme of love and loss and the uncertainty of war. The Last Train to Clarksville serves as a metaphor for a departure and emotional farewell to his loved one. The song's upbeat sound, contrasted with its more somber themes, is a hallmark of many pop songs of the time. Last Train to Clarksville became one of the Monkees' most successful hits, reaching the top of the charts and solidifying their place in pop culture. It remains a beloved classic and is often associated with the band's legacy. All you got to do for this question 7 is tell me who played the drums in the Monkees and what was his full name. And it sounds like this.

That's the Monkees' Last Train to Clarksville, but who plays the drums in the band? And what is his full name? And I can give you a clue, he's the only remaining monkey left. That might help you a bit. Well, we've had American Clarksville in Tennessee somewhere, but let's go to London now with a train there. The Last Train to London is a song by Electric Light Orchestra, known as ELO, released in 1979 as part of their album Discovery. Written by Jeff Lynne, the song features ELO's signature blend of rock orchestral elements, characterised by lush string arrangements and catchy melodies. Lyrically, The Last Train to London tells the story of a romantic encounter and the bittersweet feeling of parting. The train symbolises a journey both literally and emotionally, as the narrator reflects on love and the passage of time. The song captures a sense of longing and nostalgia, enhanced by its melodic structure and production. The Last Train to London became a commercial success, reaching the charts in multiple countries and contributing to the band's popularity during the late 1970s. The song is fondly remembered for its catchy chorus and unique sound that ELO is known for. All you got to do for question 8 is name the current members of ELO. Let's have a listen to them singing about The Last Train. We've all been there, I'm sure. Diane says, hi, Mel. Love this one. Thanks for playing ELO.

that's the Electric Light Orchestra. And Last Train to London. All you got to do is tell me who is the current member of the group. Right, let's look at number 9. Freight Train is a song by Chase McDivitt and Nancy Whiskey. It's one of the well-known renditions. The song typically portrays themes of longing and the transient nature of life, using the metaphor of a freight train symbolising moments, change and the passage of time. The lyrics often convey feelings of nostalgia, yearning and the narrator reflecting on the effects of distance and the desire to be with a loved one. The imagery of a train in folk music often evokes a sense of adventure and the bittersweet nature of a journey. The original version of Freight Train was written and performed by whom? Put it down at number 9.

That's Freight Train, but who did the original version and wrote the song? Put it down at number 9. Time to look at number 10. Take the A-Train is a classic jazz standard composed by Billy Stratham and made famous by Duke Ellington. The song became the band's signature piece and is known for its upbeat tempo and catchy melody. It captures excitement of travelling on the A-Train in New York City. All you got to do for this question 10 is tell me what was Duke Ellington's birth name. Let's find out about travelling on the A-Train.

That's Duke Ellington and the A-Train. But what was Duke Ellington's birth name? Put it down at number 10. And remember, you've got to get your answers to me. All 11 will do. We'll tell you the next one, the last and final one. But this is how you can get in touch.

0: studio at malcan.co.uk. Are you ready to win? Then let's begin.
1: Right, here we go then. The final one, the last one, number 11, Peace Train, is a song by Cat Stevens. It was released on his album Teaser in the Fire Cat, and the song is known for its uplifting melody, lyrics that convey a message of hope, unity and the pursuit of peace. It emphasises the importance of coming together to create a better world and has resonated with many listeners over the years. Cat Stevens, whose real name is Islam, wrote the song during a period of social change and is often seen as an anthem for peace and harmony. The song has been covered by various artists and continues to celebrate it for positive messages. All you got to do for number 11, and the final one, is tell us what year was the song released. And here's Cat to tell you about the Peace Train. Don't forget, get in touch at studio at malcan.co.uk.
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0: That's Cat Stevens and Peace Train. But what year was the song released?
1: The judges' scores are in.
0: Well, I can tell you, Paul Graham had to pop off to the hospital today. He's got a couple of trapped nerves in his spine. Not so good, but we wish him better. Hopefully we're going to cheer you up there, Graham, especially as you've won the top of the leaderboard, along with Denny, Mike, Steve, Raymond, Gary, Graham, another Graham, and Don. And those that got one or a couple wrong were Liz, Larry, Lorna, Shelley, Paula, and Pauline. And I was very surprised because the freight train, Mike Jones, said to me, I bet not a lot of people will know that one. Looks like everybody found the answers to that one. So well done there. And we're talking about number 9 for that one, freight train. But now we're going to do a recap of all 11 and see if you missed any along the way. Number 1, Love Train, R&B song by the OJs, reached what position in the UK singles chart? Number 2, Long Train Running by the Doobie Brothers. What was the album that song came from? Number 3, Runaway Train by the Soul Asylum. Who's the lead vocalist of the group? This Train, what nationality is Rosita Thorpe? Number 5, Midnight Train to Georgia. Who wrote the song? Number 6, Downtown Train by Tom Waits. It was released as well by Rod Stewart. He had a hit with that. What was the chart position that reached? Number 7, Last Train to Clarksville. Which one of the remaining monkeys left plays the drums? Name his full name. Number 8, Last Train to London. Name the final members of the ELO. Number 9, Freight Train, the one I was talking about, was written and performed by who wrote, did that, and wrote, performed it originally. Number 10, Take the A Train, Duke Ellington. What is Duke Ellington's birth name? Let's have a look at number 11, Peace Train by Cat Stevens, whose real name is Yusuf Islam. What year was that song released? Stand by to guess the track. Up next.
2: The final clue is here, so one last go. We'll soon see just what you really know. Pay attention one last time. The answer's near. We're sure you'll shine.
0: Any idea what this one is? Couple more clues. The song is featured in one of the band's albums, and that includes other popular tracks from their discography. And the phrase is commonly used to describe a situation where a minor issue is treated as if it was a major one. What's the song? Any idea? But don't worry, if you still haven't got it, we'll give you the full answer when we get to the lost theme a bit later today.
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2: 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And see how many you get right. Join the fun. It's time to play 30 Minutes. Hip, hip, hooray. Guess the titles and don't delay. Get them right and win today.
0: So hopefully you're going to get the titles from a couple of stories I'm going to tell you. But what also is interesting, the featured year 1986, computer was wrong, it was 86, came out as 85. But not to worry about that, we sorted that out a bit late, but we've done it. And if I get 1986 mentioned in any of the records played, you'll hear

0: if I don't get any of them played, then you'll hear this and you'll know that you've lost. Now, don't forget the prize, if you get all of them right and you get those answers to me, the winner will actually get their record played at 3 o'clock. So, let's have a look. All I've got to do is shuffle all the questions and answers together so they're in a different order than what I've put into the computer, and then we're going to find out what they are.
1: Ladies and gentlemen, I want to tell you a story.
0: So there's a couple of group of girls talking. She says, you see that boy over there? And they say, oh, what, you mean Darren? She says, yes, I want that boy. What do you mean you want him? Well, I want to go out with him, and I want to go out to pictures and places with him, and I want that boy. Oh, okay, you know what you want then. What's the song called? And will I get to the featured year of 1986?
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0: Right, next one. A mechanic is in the garage with this car and he's turned the engine up and he's tuning it up and he's going, run, come on, run, run, run, baby, run, run, run, come on, come on, come on, sound nice, sound nice. And just in that moment, the apprentice come up and he says, do you talk to all the cars? He says, yes. He says, I call them all baby. And when their engine is purring like they are now, it's a good run and they sound great. And I always say, run, baby, run. Oh, he says, that's very nice. I'll have to adopt that then. He said, I would. It makes you feel better about your job. What's the song we're talking about? And will I get to that featured year? And have you got the clue?
1: You're listening to Mal Wayne in the afternoon, playing the best music through the decades.

0: That's the new beat. Run, baby, run. What a tie is forming, two records down. We've got a tie between Joan and Graham. Steve's in there as well, and Tom. Well done, thank you so much for playing.
1: Test your friends, let's hear them cheer. Each title guest, your song gets near. So take the challenge, come on, let's go. 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
0: So the next one we've got for you is, there's a problem going on with this guy. He's got his girl.

0: friends, or she's up to no good. Oh, he says, I think I'll go for this private eye. Thank you for telling me. What's the song we're talking about? Will I get to that featured year? And will you get to the challenge and get your record played at the top of the hour?
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0: Well, I'm just chatting up everyone here. We've got Steve, Tom, Brian, Joan and Graham all getting the right answer there. Well done with Private Eyes, Daryl Hall and John Oates. Right, the next one we got for you is a man goes to the underground with his friend and he gets to the barrier and he can't go in. So he goes up, calls the man over and he says, I can't get in with my card. And he goes, he says, I'm not surprised, sir. That isn't a, you can use any card you like, credit card or debit. He said, but you're using a bus card. He said, a bus card? He said, yeah, look, it's got bus on it, but it's not actually one with a stripe. Oh, he says, okay, thank you for that. What's the song we're talking about? Will I get to the featured year? And will you get to the record played? We've got a couple tying and a couple getting outright winners, but it all remains to play for. We'll find out.
1: This is your favourite station with Mal.

That's Underground. Ben Folds 5. I can tell you that Tom got it, Brian, Steve, Joan and Graham. Not many to play for now. Before we get to that record and an outright winner,

0: So play along and take a shot. Each right guess adds to your pot. It's 30 minutes and we'll help you see. Fun for you and me.
1: Right, so the next one we got for you. A guy says to his friend, you know what? Someday I'm going to be rich. And he says, well, how do you work that one out? Well, he says, I play the lottery every week. And he says, you know what? My numbers have never come up. So the chance is there and I'll win. He says, well, I've got bad news for you, old pal. If your numbers have never come up, chances of you winning is 19 million to one. You've got more chance of getting run over. And you, being so unlucky, would be running over the road to get with your ticket in your pocket and you get run over. Oh, he says, thank you for being so negative. What's the song we're talking about? And will I get to that featured year? More importantly, will you get your record that you require?
2: Hey, now, look alive. Everything lights up, it make you want to shout. You talk about happiness, that's what we're talking about. Ooh. The money won't bring you happiness, but we know it will. Come on now, get a smile, get happy, wow! Tune in and turn
0: You're out. Listening to Mal Wayne in the afternoon, playing the best music through the decades.

Michael Bublé and Meghan Trainor. Someday, I can tell you, Mike, Graham, Bill, John, Steve, all got it right. These just one more to play for.

And it's this one. A girl says to her friend, you know what? She says, my boyfriend broke up with me about 3 months ago. She said, but if he comes back to me, I'll be much happier. I've been so miserable since he's been away. So I said, well, go and tell him. Tell him you want him back. He says, well, if he come back to me, I'll be happy. Tell him that. Go up to him and say, look, if you come back, I'll be very happy and I want you back. She said, I'll try it. What's the song we're talking about? Moment of Truth. We'll find out who's won and who will get to have their tune played after this.

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1: Well, I didn't win.
2: Come on, come on.
1: But we'll find out the right winner. After this, we'll find out who's going to get their record played.

Feature story news in the UK, I'm John Beaver. The US has urged European countries to tap their diesel reserves to help address a worldwide shortage. President Trump has threatened to restrict diesel exports ahead of midterm elections in November to try and bring costs down. Delhi police have detained around 150 people, including opposition politicians, who are protesting over a major revision to the country's electoral rolls. Meanwhile, an estimated 400 schools are set to remain closed across France as education-related protests continue there.

0: Blue, If You Come Back. I'm totting up all the numbers of everybody actually playing.
1: The judges' scores are in.
0: Well, I can tell you that Joan got 5, Steve got 3, Tom got 3, Bill got 2, John got 1, Joan is almost winning, but not quite. There's one outright winner. Oh, and I can tell you he wasn't well today, so it just shows you how good he is.
2: Congratulations.
0: Well done, Graham. We wish you well. We know you're not being well today, and you said this particular record that you want is because...
3: Now, back to the record.
0: I'm such a smooth operator. What could the record be?
4: It's the 3 o'clock request on your favourite station with Mal Wayne.
0: Yes, of course it is. Sade. Thank you so much for winning and playing and taking part, Graham. Even though you've not been well, we wish you the best of health. Tony says, we wish you better, Graham. Diane says, get better well soon, Graham.

0: Sade, Smooth Operator. Well done, Graham. And Graham says, as sporty is, thanks very much, Mel, to all your listeners wishing me well. Even on my bad back today, it's been a pleasure playing.
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2: And today is Patrick Charles Eugene Boone, known professionally as Pat Boone, born June the 1st, 1934. He's an American singer, songwriter, and actor, author as well, and a television personality. He's also been a radio host, a philanthropist as well, and he's sold nearly 50 million records and had 38 top 40 hits and has acted in many films. Boone rivaled Elvis Presley's popularity in the 1950s and is ranked by Billboard as one of the biggest charting artists in the period between 1955 and 1995. Boone spent 220 consecutive weeks on the Billboard chart with one or more songs each week. And the first one I got for you is Speedy Gonzales.
3: It was a moonlit night in old Mexico. I walked alone between some old adobe haciendas. Suddenly, I heard the plaintive cry of a young Mexican girl.

That's Pat Boone and Speedy Gonzales. Through the 1960s, Boone was one of the most popular entertainers in the United States, becoming a teen idol, an alternative to the perceived hedonism of rock and roll due to his activities as a singer, writer, actor, religious-motivated speaker. In 1957, at the age of 23, Boone commenced a half-hour ABC variety television series, The Pat Boone Chevy Showrooms, which aired 115 episodes, and in 1957 to 1960, stars included Cliff Richards, Nat King Cole, Eddie Adams, Andy Williams, Pearl Bailey, Johnny Mathis, just to name but a few. They made their appearances, and his cover version of a rhythm blues hit had noticeably effect on the development of the broad popularity of rock and roll. Elvis Presley opened for Boone in Cleveland in 1955, and the two later became close friends. Last one we got for you is Love Letters.

Pat Boone and Love Letters. Well, as an author, Boone had the number one bestseller in the 1950s, Twixt 12 and 20, Prentice Hall. And in 1960, he focused on gospel music. Later, he became a member of the Gospel Music Hall of Fame. Today, he continues to perform and speak as a motivated speaker and a television personality and a conservative political commentator. We'll put him away now. Bring out another act next time.

0: sec.
1: Well, at the top of the hour, we gave you the heads up to get your kettle ready, so hopefully you did, because it's time for that great tea break. We have three great records to play, and we'll be telling the answers to question time. All I've got to do, because Donald falls asleep, is give him a tap. I've given him a little rub the other day, and he didn't really like that, but let's give him a tap, wake him up, so we can get the kettle on at our end.
2: Would you like a cup of tea?
1: Yes, please, Donald, we would, thank you.
3: Tea is such a pleasant dream.

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1: Tea
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1: tea
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2: Tea lovers everywhere, why not have one now?
3: I will if it's all plain to you. Lovely. Sugar? Oh, two lumps, please. Oh, divine. Thanks.
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5: How'd you get on with training the title? Oh, the first one I told you was Love Train. Don't forget all the W's, malwayneradio.com, to see me singing along. We asked you, what did the UK singles chart did that song reach? Well, it was number 9. Long Train Running came from the album The Captain and Me. Number 3, Runaway Train by Soul Asylum. Who is the lead vocalist? It's Dave Prina. Number 4, The Train is a gospel song by Sister Rosetta Tharpe. What nationality is she? She's American. Number 5, Midnight Train to Georgia. Gladys Knight and the Pips. Who wrote the song? Jim Weatherly. Number 6, Downtown Train by Tom Waits. He got number 1 in the Canadian chart. We asked you, what did Rod Stewart achieve in the UK singles chart? He got to number 10 with Last Downtown Train. Number 7, Last Train to Clarksville, the Monkees. We asked you, who plays the drums in the Monkees? Well, and his full name? Well, it was George Michael Donez Jr. Number 8, The Last Train to London, ELO. We asked you, the current members were Richard Tandy and Jeff Lynne. Number 9, Freight Train, Chase McDevitt and Nancy Whiskey. Who originally wrote the song and performed it? Well, it was Elizabeth Cotton. Number 10, Take the A Train by Duke Ellington. What is Duke Ellington's birth name? Edward Kennedy Ellington. Last but not least, number 11, Peace Train by Cat Stevens, formerly known as Yusuf Islam. We asked you, what year was the song released? Well, it was 1971. Well done, everybody, getting that right. Don't forget, we've got 3 great records to put your feet up with. RJ Stone, And We Do It, George Benson, In Your Eyes, and Matrimony, Gilbert O'Sullivan. 3 great records to put your feet up with. Don't put your feet down till the last one's played. In order to get your full tea break, if anybody disturbs you, tell them Mal Wayne has said it's my afternoon delight and I'll deal with the tea break. And as soon as it's finished, I will deal with you. Afternoon. Good luck, everyone.
4: With Mal Wayne. Just right for tea time.

0: Three records for tea. Then one We Do It. RJ Stone. In Your Eyes, George Benson. And Gilbert O'Sullivan and Matrimony.
1: Marriage. Joining together.
0: Tea break is officially over now. You can put your feet back down again and get on with whatever you were needing to do before the break.
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0: And today it's David Robert Jones, known professionally as David Bowie, born 8th of January 1947 to the 10th of January 2016. He was an English singer, songwriter and actor, regarded as one of the most influential musicians of the 20th century. Bowie was acclaimed by critics and musicians, particularly for his innovative work during the 1970s. His career was marked by reinvention and visual presentation, and his music stagecraft have had a great impact on popular music. Bowie studied art, music and design before embarking on a professional career as a musician in 1963. He released a string of unsuccessful singles with local bands and self-titled solo album, and in 1967, before achieving his first top five entry on the UK singles chart, with this one.

That's David Bowie and Space Odyssey, a remastered remix of 2015. Right, in 1972, he joined the glam rock era with alternate ego Ziggy Stardust, the successor of the single Starman, which we're going to play for you next.

0: That's David Bowie and Starman. Must apologise for the computer breaking down there. So when I was reading it, just disappeared and that was the end of it. Well, I've got it back again now. So we continue. During his lifetime, David Bowie, that is, his record sales estimated at 100 million worldwide made him one of the best-selling musicians of all time. He is a recipient of the numerous accolades, including 6 Grammy Awards and 4 Brit Awards, often dubbed as the Chameleon of Rock due to his contentious music renovations. He was inducted into the Rock and Roll Hall of Fame in 1996. Rolling Stone ranked him amongst the greatest singers, songwriters and artists of all time. As of 2022, Bowie was one of the best-selling vinyl artists of the 20th century. We'll put him away now. Bring out another act next time.
1: Sweet dreams, dear.
0: How'd you get on with Guess the Track? We're going to find out the answer after this.
2: I gotta tell you about the station I adore. They're always playing all the hits and what is more. They're on in stereo, so when you listen, there's nothing missing. Just thought I'd tell you that. You gotta listen if you wanna hear a sound that's better than the other stations around. It's got me raving. I'm always craving the sophisticated.

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1: The station that fits snugly into your ear.
0: It's Guess the Track. Now, are you sure it wasn't hard or too obscure? Here comes the answer, loud and clear. If you've got it, you can cheer.
2: Well, it was the Fortunes, and of course, Storm in the Teacup. I can tell you that Graham, Derek, Joan, Martha, Raymond, Rochelle, and Tommy all got the right answer. Now, did you get it right at home? This is how I got it.

0: cloud and clear spells. The clearest skies are in the north, where it will turn chilly, mild in the south, though with some patchy fog. So watch out for that. Good visibility needed if you're going to drive out later then. Good tip, though, if it is a bit foggy, get those window wipers going, because what it does is it takes away the fog and you can see a bit more. Very useful, that. Hope that helps you. Right, we're going to find out the lost theme after this.
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2: Mel Way.
0: And Roberta said that when she used to watch him half naked swinging from the trees, she always used to have a thing for him. What's she talking about? We'll find out.
2: From a TV show gone by, it's Lost Theme. But what is it?
0: And today it's Tarzan is a series aired in NBC from 1966 to 1968. The series portrayed Tarzan, played by Ron Ely, as a well-educated character who had grown tired of civilization and returned to the jungle where he had been raised. The first five episodes, 1 to 4 and 7 in transmission order, were filmed in Brazil. The production then relocated to Mexico. The series was set in a fictional, newly independent African nation. The series retained many of the trappings of the film series, including the Tarzan yell and cheetah, but excluded Jane as part of the new look for the fabled ape-man that executed production. Cy Winterberg had introduced it in previous motion pictures starring Gordon Scott and Jock Mahoney and Mike Henry. CBS aired repeat episodes of the program during the summer of 1969. Well, enjoy this, Roberta, and get a nice cheap thrill, I'm sure, when you used to see him swinging through the trees.

That was Tarzan. And of course, thank you very much, Roberta, for getting in touch. If you want your own theme tune dug up from the grave, so to speak, all you need to do is drop us a line at studio@malkane.co.uk and we will do the best. Well, looking at the best disco in town coming up now, let's have a look at what great records they got for us today.

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0: Ready for some more? Hit that floor. 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
1: CC Peniston, time to put a needle in the groove. Get your body move. We got a love thing.
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0: Hey Mel, it's the end of the show. Time to pack up and go.
1: Oh, time's running away for another day. Where's the time gone? Before I turn around, it's just gone again. Don't forget, catch me tomorrow. On between 1 and 4. Fun starts at 1 and I'll be knocking on your door till 4. And remember...
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0: This has been Mel Wayne, and
1: you're listening to the best that's going down. Give London a great big goodbye.
0: Thanks for that, Greg.

0: thing gets going then. And that brings us to the end of another fantastic show. Remember, all the respective stations will drive you home safely. And you can catch up on any missed moments by checking out our Mixcloud page, where all the shows are uploaded just 15 minutes after we go off air. 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We're here for you Monday to Friday, and we want to hear from you on our request line that is open on 020 80 80 0828. Call in to say hi or leave a song dedication for tomorrow. Make sure to like our Facebook page, Mal Wayne in the Afternoon, to stay updated on all the fun we're having. Remember, the fun starts at 1 and I'll knock on your door till 4. We truly appreciate you tuning in today, and we can't wait for you to do it all over again tomorrow. But for now, take care and keep those good vibes rolling. We'll see you soon.
1: Goodbye.
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0: Feature story news in the UK, I'm John Beaver. The US has urged European countries to tap their diesel reserves to help address a worldwide shortage. President Trump has threatened to restrict diesel exports ahead of midterm elections in November to try and bring costs down. Delhi police have detained around 150 people, including opposition politicians, who are protesting over a major revision to the country's electoral rolls. Meanwhile, an estimated 400 schools are set to remain closed across France as education-related protests continue there.
1: Hi, and welcome to Showtime, with me, Bob A. Baker. We're going trucking this time. I'm going to take you for a ride in my truck and let you listen to some of the tracks that I like to truck to. Hope you're going to enjoy it. Tap your feet and sing along. Let's start it all off with Mr. Cody Jenks. I'm in the-

Yeah, ZZ Top, and after a sharp-dressed man, it's great to see a beautiful lady in tight-fitting jeans. Here's Conway Twitty to tell you all about her.

Yeah, she's looking for a lover and satisfaction. On we go with Mary Chapin Carpenter. And she's got a special message too. She'd like to tell you to shut up and kiss me.

Yeah, Marty there, telling us all about the Tangs trucking in Ireland and slip the clutch. It's time to take it easy. Here's the Eagles.

So when I wake up in the morning and I slide out of my bed, get behind the steering wheel, I turn the key and I press the button, what happens next, Mick?

Yeah, the Stones and Mick helping me get it started up in the morning. Mr. Bentley's gonna help us go free and easy down the road.

Well, I hope you enjoyed listening to the tracks as much as I did. You've been listening to Showtime with Bob A. Baker. Thank you for listening. Hope you enjoyed it. We'll do it all again sometime. Take care. All the very best.

0: From Feature Story News in the UK, I'm John Beaver. The US has urged European countries to tap their diesel reserves to help address a worldwide shortage. President Trump has threatened to restrict diesel exports ahead of midterm elections in November to try and bring costs down. Delhi police have detained around 150 people, including opposition politicians, who are protesting over a major revision to the country's electoral rolls. Meanwhile, an estimated 400 schools are set to remain closed across France as education-related protests continue there.
1: Hi, and welcome to Showtime with me, Bob A. Baker. Got some great tracks for you, and we're going to be playing them all back to back. Hope you enjoy it. Let's start it all off with Queen.

From Sir Evans to Rod Stewart on Showtime with me, Bob A. Baker. Let's see how Maggie May is doing.

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Let's carry on down the road with Clayton's Clearwater Revival.

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Let's go dancing in the dark with Bruce Springsteen.

You've been listening to Showtime with me, Bob A. Baker. Hopefully you've enjoyed the show. And until the next time, I'd like to wish you all the very best. And bye-bye for now.

0: From Feature Story News in the UK, I'm John Beaver. The US has urged European countries to tap their diesel reserves to help address a worldwide shortage. President Trump has threatened to restrict diesel exports ahead of midterm elections in November to try and bring costs down. Delhi police have detained around 150 people, including opposition politicians, who are protesting over a major revision to the country's electoral rolls. Meanwhile, an estimated 400 schools are set to remain closed across France as education-related protests continue there.
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6: Hi, folks. This is Big Bob, and welcome to the Memory Lane Show. Today, I'll take you back to those treasured moments in time when life was much simpler. So sit back, relax, reminisce, and enjoy as I play the tunes that will never die. Let's get started.
7: Yeah, we got a show today. That's right. You'll have to stick around and hear about all of it. Probably in the top five of shows. Well, and I'll tell you a little bit about it. If you like variety, you're going to love this show. According to Webster's Dictionary, a trio is defined by a set of group of three people or things. So, on today's show, I'm going to turn the spotlight on what may very well be music's top trios. But before we get started with this fantastic playlist, I want to shout a big time thank you to Lucky and the Boys from the Great White North for suggesting the original theme and providing some of the group names. Thanks big time to everyone up in the Great White North. We'll also have Memory Lane's On This Date in Rock and Roll History, featuring such artists as Motown's Temptations. What else? Cat Stevens. How about that? But wait, there's more. I'll also have requested dedications. Now, this week's Rake the Record, I have to ask everyone, why did this Motown tune not chart? Stick around a little bit later on in the show. I'll give you the tune, play it for you, and then you vote and see if you can come to any conclusion on why this happened. In addition, I'll have One Hit Wonder, comparison covers, double deckers, what else? My vault song, instrumental hit of the week, and you'll learn what the number one song was on this very date back in 1963. Wow. Now, if that isn't enough, dig this. If you want to chat with other folks listening to the same show, hey, consider joining us in the chat room. Very easy to get here. 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I guarantee you, you'll be welcomed with open arms by Aaron, Tony D, Donna, Lucky, myself. Belle is around the corner somewhere. That's right. We're all very friendly people. Please allow me to take a moment to shout a big time thank you to Zeno Radio for making it possible to listen to the Live Memory Lane show by using your mobile device. It's as simple. Simply dial 605-472-9037. Let me give you that number again. 605-472-9037. Now you're going to hear the phone ring and poof, like magic, you're listening to the live show. Best part is, now you can take me with you because you're not strangled behind a sometimes an uncomfortable chair behind a desktop or laptop computer. You can roam around the house, go on the couch, go to your favorite lazy, but some people even go back to bed. Ain't that right, Donna? Just make sure your data carrier, and you can do all that and you won't miss a beat. Just make sure your data carrier doesn't surprise you with any extra charges. Bad people, bad data carriers, bad, bad, bad. Okay, one more time, bad. Well, on today's show, every single one of us, break through that invisible curtain and travel back in time, back to those good old days. Now, you're going to try to run and try to hide, but that won't work because all of us will experience some good things and some bad things.

Okay, let's get started with Memory Lane's top trios with a female group from Brooklyn, New York, known to many of us as the Cookies. In 1963, they had this track enter the Hot 100, later peak at number 7, and be their best charted tune. Now here's a Memory Lane factoid for you. They also sang backup on many songs performed by Carole King and Neil Sedaka.

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1: Hey, and why should you listen to the Memory Lane Show? 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I like to think that I play a song, maybe one or two, that allow you to reminisce about what you were doing back in the day. Now, with that said, Baton Rouge, Louisiana native Casey Kelly had this song make his debut on the Hot 100, later reached number 52 back in 1972. 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
1: Today I'm reliving the past, like every week, through the songs by the top trios, and turn to Grand Funk for the next tune. In 1975, the group from Flint, Michigan, had this track make his debut on the Hot 100 and later peak at number 4. Now here's a memory lane factoid for you. Although it didn't reach number 1, it was certified by BMI as radio's most played songs in 1975. Now Grand Funk in itself has a very interesting history. They initially started out, they were called Grand Funk Railroad, changed their name to Grand Funk, and then changed it back to Grand Funk Railroad. So anyway, this is a period of time when they were called Grand Funk.

0: Well, hello there. I am Beach Baby from Ocean Waves Radio, and I'm listening to Big Bob's Memory Lane Show on Big Bob's Memory Lane Show. He's the best surfer dude I know. I never thought that it would
1: end. Yeah, okay, Ocean Baby from Ocean Waves Radio. Beach Baby, I should say. She knows what it's all about. That's right. You know, I can't find a song. I can't find a whole group. So let's play a little bit of Reflections, Patricia.

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1: Okay, now I found everything. It all of a sudden disappeared. Everything I needed was disappeared. Anyway, I think Little Red had something to do with it, because it's just when she entered her room, I was probably shocked. And I lost everything. Anyway, let's get to the requests. They're piling up left and right, and I love it. I love it. This request comes in from Donna down in Crockett, Texas. She'd like to hear this 1967 tune by Paul Revere and the Raiders. Now, this is a B-side to Him or Me, What's It Gonna Be? And it did not really chart. Donna, you asked for it and you got it.

0: How's that, guys? You think I got across the message of the story and song? You think it's okay? What do you think? Derek? Phil? Paul? Smitty? What do you think, guys? Ray? How's that, Ray? Ray's the engineer, folks. How's that, Ray? You think that'll get him?
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2: Yeah, Vern, you know what surf's up. The coolness is coming in. Kind of like a little fall weather. We still got some nice days. Hang in there. The next request comes in from our good friend and longtime listener of the Memory Lane Show, Chris from Brewer, Maine. Thank you big time, Chris. He would like to hear this 1966 tune, Chart Topper, by a group from Detroit, Michigan. Here's Diana, Mary, and Florence, better known as the Supremes, on Memory Lane.

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1: Okay, let's get back to our theme today. You know what that is, right? I'm pretty sure you do. Anyway, we're talking about, and we're featuring our top trios. And we're going to continue with Memory Lanes with a tune by the Stray Cats. Now, there's not many things better for a musician than to have a song about yourself, and a bonus, it becomes a hit. Like this 1982 track that would reach number 3 by the group's best, and be the group's best charted song.

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1: In 1964, on this date in rock and roll history, the Temptations began recording this track. 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
1: Okay, I got another request sent in from Jimmy P down in Miami, FLA. A real, loyal listener to the Memory Lane Show. And boy, yeah, he informs us of some bad news that summer has ended. That's right. We had that something equinox this past week. That sucks. That really does suck because I love summer. But anyway, he asked me to play this 1978 number 8 gold record by Earth, Wind & Fire. Jimmy, you asked for it and you got it.

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1: Well, as we cruise right along here, I got another request. Oh, this one's a request dedication. As someone knows, I love these. I really do. This request comes in from Donna down in Crockett, Texas. She'd like to dedicate this 1970 chart topper that went on to be a gold record by the Partridge Family to Brother Steve, our own Brother Steve. He's probably sipping on my keg, if you know what I mean. Anyway, this happens to be the first song for the family to chart on the Hot 100. Brother Steve, hope you got your ears on, brother. This is for you.

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1: I hope everyone enjoying today's theme of featuring our top trios. This next group formed in Toronto, Canada in 1977, Geddy Lewis, Alex Lifeson, and Neil Peart, also known as Rush, had this track entered the Hot 100.

réponse à prier.

0: From Feature Story News in the UK, I'm John Beaver. The US has urged European countries to tap their diesel reserves to help address a worldwide shortage. President Trump has threatened to restrict diesel exports ahead of midterm elections in November to try and bring costs down. Delhi police have detained around 150 people, including opposition politicians, who are protesting over a major revision to the country's electoral rolls. Meanwhile, an estimated 400 schools are set to remain closed across France as education-related protests continue there.
1: Double-decker. Our vault song. Let's see here. What else we got? The instrumental hit of the week. Now, rate the record. We were talking in the chat room. Little Red is in the chat room with us. And when I played My Girl, she had a comment. Anyway, rate the record is by the Temptations. And I have to ask, why did this Motown tune not chart? You're going to have to hang around until that part of the show. And then I'll have the Seeger Fix tune that'll morph right into internationally famous Rock Owl with Mr. Bob Seeger. Let's see. Oh, yeah. I was thinking. I got this idea. While you're sitting back and you're listening to these fantastic tunes that'll never die, you can always surf on over to the main website, memorylaneshow.com. And there you'll find the affiliates of Memory Lane. 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I'll give you that number again, 605-472-9037. 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I don't care where you got to go. Pharmacy, Aldi's, the bakery, you won't miss a beat.
2: 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Hey Audrey, can you help us out?
3: 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Double-decker covers. The same song will be sung by different artists. Take it away, Bob.

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1: Okay, this week's comparison covers of the song Please Love Me to Get a Forever. It was suggested by Rosemary. Boy, she got a handle. She got a corner on this segment. Anyway, thank you big time, Rosemary. These songs, they're somewhat different from one another, but dig this. They were both covers in their own right, and both would be charted songs. Believe that? The first version was performed by Kathy Jean and the Roommates, and would reach number 12 position on the Hot 100 chart. A second version by Canonsburg, Pennsylvania native Bobby Vinton, also known as the Polish Prince, would peak at number one. It would peak on the Hot 100 at the number 6 position. Now, once again, both recovers perform better than the original by Tommy Edwards. Can you believe that? That is almost unfriggin' believable. Okay, let's get back to today's theme of featuring Memory Lane's top trios. I think it's just about everyone has heard music from this group. Dave Gard, Bob Shane, and Nick Reynolds formed the Kingston Trio in San Francisco, California. The first release got listed on the Hot 100. It would be a chart topper on its way to a gold record.
2: Throughout history, there have been many songs written about the Eternal Triangle. This next one tells the story of a Mr. Grayson, a beautiful woman, and a condemned man named Tom Dooley. When the sun rises tomorrow, Tom Dooley must hang.

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0: 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Keep on rocking, Big Bob.

I love that jingle or promo. Great job, Michael Kendall Harris. Anyway, request comes in from Lucky from the Great White North. He wants to hear a group named Stampeders, which fits our theme today of being a trio. Sadly, it just didn't hit my theme today as on the trio list. Anyway, the Great White North, where the McKenzie Brothers tells us, just this morning, they called me up and they said, Bob, the air is getting cool and the leaves are turning a different color and they're falling. So we know that fall is just right around the corner for us. It's real south of them, you know. Anyway, here's the 1971 number 8 hit by the Stampeders. Lucky, you asked for it and you got it.

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1: On this date in rock and roll history, back in 1965, a former member of the New Christy Minstrels, Barry McGuire, led the U.S. hit parade with this tune. The controversial doom and gloom theme of the record was enough to have it banned from airplay in some U.S. radio stations. Jeez, oh man, those days were tough. Now here's a memory lane factoid for everyone. Listen closely to the backing musicians on the track. They were members of the Grassroots.

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1: Big Bob. Anyway, I got a request from Little Red and Sean Mann, from Three Dog Night, who is a trio, by the way, and they also have the three in their name, so it's a double thing. She just left. Anyway, they'd like to hear this 1970 number one gold record by the group. Sean Mann and the Little Red, this is for you.

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1: Wasn't sure when that song was going to end. Hey, three folk singers are next on my list as I feature Memory Lane's top trios. In 1969, this song with Peter, Paul, and Mary entered the Hot 100. It would later be a chart topper on its way to a gold record. Here's a Memory Lane factoid for everyone. The tune was written by a very young John Denver back in 1967 during a layover at Washington Airport.

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1: Hang in there, folks, because Rate the Record is coming up momentarily. But first, the date is September 26th, the year 1963, exactly 63 years ago today. And staying with our theme of top trios, these gals from Orange, New Jersey, had this oldie but goodie make its debut on the Hot 100 and later be a chart topper. Folks, here's the Angels on Memory Lane.
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1: 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In 1975, ZZ Top had this track make it on the Hot 100 chart. 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
1: This request comes in from Paul in Sterling Heights, Michigan. I shouldn't even play your request, Paul, for that stunt you pulled during the week. Anyway, he'd like to hear this 1955 number 6 hit by Cheers. Okay, Paul, you asked for it.

0: Yes, indeedy, folks. It's time to play
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0: 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Or if you have a Twitter account, you can tweet me at memory_lane. And after the top of the hour, I'll give you the results to determine if this song should have been a hit or not. Now, with that said, let's get to the song. Back in 1964, the Temptations started to get recognized by the music industry. This song was first released as a B-side track and later as a single. And even with the falsetto voice of Eddie Kendricks on the lead vocals, the tune did not chart in the Hot 100. But why? Didn't it have what it takes to be a charted tune? Or were the lyrics holding it back? Perhaps we can learn something by voting. Here's The Girl's All Right With Me by The Temptations.

Well, well, well, that one really cut off short, hey? I'm still writing scores down, but that's okay. The song you heard was by The Temptations, The Girl's All Right With Me. We'll leave the polls open till about, 5 minutes and 13 seconds. Mark that down, 5 minutes, 13 seconds after the top of the hour. And then at that time, when it approaches, we will be shutting the door, locking it tight, gathering in the votes, and putting them all in the possession of Big Bertha. She will take them then into her secret office. It's really a cement room without windows. That was Brother Steve's idea. And she will calculate everything and then give us the tally that we will then and only then inform the entire world. How's that? 1970 on this day.

0: 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This is Eddie Carson from Odyssey Radio, the variety and indie station that plays anything and everything. And we wouldn't be anything if we didn't play Big Bob's Memory Lane Show.
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1: And I hope you're enjoying today's playlist as I feature our top trios. Now, you know, there's a lot of other trios out there that probably you love, or at least, at the very least, like. That's not on my list, and that's why I guess I can do that because I have the mic. Number one, and Snoopy's already looking at me, rolling her eyes. Now, you know, the show is only so long. You can only have so many groups. And we do take some time in picking and choosing the featured artists that we want in that theme, in our theme. But, you know, sometimes we miss. And your artist, like Three Dog Night, was an oversight. And they should have been on the list, but... it still makes sense in a long way around. We did get it. We did acknowledge him anyway. Now, so I hope you're enjoying it anyway. This brings us to our group from Ann Arbor, Michigan, known as Brownsville Station. In 1973, they released a track that would reach number 3 on its way to a gold record.
2: How you doing out there?
1: How you doing out there?
2: You ever seem to have one of those days where it just seems like everybody's getting on your case, from your teacher all the way down to your best girlfriend? Well, you know, I used to have them just about all the time.

0: From Feature Story News in the UK, I'm John Beaver. The US has urged European countries to tap their diesel reserves to help address a worldwide shortage. President Trump has threatened to restrict diesel exports ahead of midterm elections in November to try and bring costs down. Delhi police have detained around 150 people, including opposition politicians, who are protesting over a major revision to the country's electoral rolls. Meanwhile, an estimated 400 schools are set to remain closed across France as education-related protests continue there.
1: Theme today is our top trios, going along pretty good. Hope there's no surprises. I was surprised. I really was surprised. Stampeders was a trio that I liked their music. And, of course, Three Dog Night. That was another surprise in my book that they could have been oversight. Not could have been. We'll still have more Memory Lanes on this date in rock and roll history. This hour, we're going to have the results of Rate the Record. What else? Where is it? Okay. Oh, yeah. Rate the Record. Instrumental Hit of the Week is what I'm trying to find. And a double-decker. And then we'll have the Seeger Fix tune that'll morph right into the internationally famous Rock Out. You won't want to miss that. I got an idea, though. While you're listening to these tunes that are never die, you can surf on over to the main website, memorylaneshow.com, and there you will find on our homepage the affiliates of Memory Lane. 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I'm going to tell you something. These folks are talented. I can't say enough about them. You know what I mean? They're dedicated to their job. And they have some great, great entertainment awaits you just with a click of a mouse. Some awesome tunes you can be listening to. And I like to give them an attaboy and attagirl every chance I get. Speaking of attaboy and attagirl, let me shout a big time thank you to Xena Radio. They make it possible for you to listen to the live version of Memory Lane. By dialing 605-472-9037. That's 605-472-9037. Now, you can tune in and take me with you. If you're going to the market or going to the bank, for an example, doing some chores around the house, like, people dusting and washing dishes and stuff, or hop in the car and just go for a ride. That's right, just go for a ride. You'll tune in, and this way here, you're assured you won't miss a beat. Okay, all you dudes and dudettes out there, it is time for
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1: When I play a tune from back in time. Back in time, we're going back to 1959. Oakland, California native Preston Epps had this track entered the Hot 100 chart. Later would peak at number 14. Gotta love those bongos in this one. Yeah, baby.

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1: Okay, I'm trying to type, talk, and listen to the chat room. LR is leaving, so we got to wish her goodbye. Just till tomorrow. We'll talk tomorrow, probably, huh? Anyway, Where are we at? Okay. Snoopy's pointing to the paper. Read this. Anyway, the voting polls are officially closed. I said 5 minutes and 13 seconds. Look at your clocks. If you set them, you know it. 5 minutes and 13 seconds. Now, I don't play Rate the Record, but I like to contribute to it. I gave the song a 9. I think it had what it takes to be a charted tune. Okay, that's all I can say. Now, 8% gave it a 6. 42% gave it a 7. Wow. 17% gave it an 8. 25% gave it a 9. And 8% gave it a 10. So, with those numbers, everything is above a 5. That's a plus. Those low numbers do hurt. I wish they would be a little bit higher. But I still say the track should have been released as an A-side. And probably would have charted with these numbers. Maybe not too good, about top 50 or 60, maybe 65, something like that. Some of the people, Wayne contributed to the thing. He says the tempo and beat of this song he liked with the lyrics, so that was a definite plus. And most of the people that did state something with their vote said the spot the same thing. You love the lyrics and the thing. So anyway, thank you for everybody for playing Rate the Record. It's your opportunity to voice your opinion and interact with the show. Okay, let's get back to a theme today featuring Memory Lane's top trios. In 1968, a hard rock trio from San Francisco, California had this track entered the Hot 100. Later would peak at number 14. Now, here's a Memory Lane factoid for you. The group was one of the first heavy metal bands. Can you believe that?
2: I don't know if I can believe that.

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1: Yeah, I'm already getting the summertime blues. It's not even left. Well, it's left on the calendar, but the nice weather is still around. I hate winter. Did I tell you that? Anyway, in 1971, on this date in rock and roll history, this tune by Cat Stevens is released in the U.S., who had reached the number 7 position on the Billboard pop chart. Now, here's a memory lane factoid for y'all. Outside of America, the song was not issued as a single because Island Records wanted to encourage people to buy the album rather than the 45.

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1: That's right, where we play those hits that will never die. It's time to get back to today's theme, featuring our top trios. This all-star rock trio from England consisted of Eric Clapton, Jack Bruce, and Ginger Baker, and they were known as Cream. And in 1968, they had this track make it on the Hot 100 chart. The tune would peak at number 5 on its way to a gold record.

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1: Okay, we're staying with our top trios theme today. In 1970, a rock trio from Cleveland, Ohio, released this track that would get listed on the Hot 100 and later peak at the number 59 position. Folks, here's James Gang on Memory Lane.

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1: Three gals from Detroit, Michigan are the next group on today's Best Trail list. They smashed all sorts of records for number one songs in 1964. The Supremes had this track as their very first chart topper.

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1: On this very date in rock and roll history, back in 1982, Queen is the musical guest on US TV Saturday Night Live. The band chose to sing Under Pressure and this 1979 number one gold record.

enjoyed today's playlist as much as I did putting it together. I want to shout a big thank you to Lucky and the Boys from the Great White North for suggesting today's theme originally, way back, and all the help they provided. Thanks much. I would like to close this segment of featuring Memory Lane's top trios with three gals from New York known as the Ronettes. In 1963, they had this track enter the Hot 100 and it would peak at number 2.

The Ronettes with a little bit of Be My Baby. Aaron contributed that the song was the opening for Dirty Dancing. I like Dirty Dancing. That was cool. Cool movie. Okay, we got to move along here. Can't be talking about movies because we're running out of time. Okay, all you cool cats and cool skirts out there, you know it is rock out time. It's that part of the show when you should turn down speakers way up. Move that furniture around. Get it out of your way to make some room for yourself. Put on those white bobby socks, then those dancing shoes, and get ready to shake it. Or here's an idea. You can just do a little bed dancing like Donna. We're going to start today's rock out with this 1983 number 27 Seger Fix tune. It's the Bob Seger and the Silver Bullet Band from Ann Arbor, Michigan.

0: Big thank you, Mr. Bob Seger and the Silver Bullet Band. Glenn Honeycutt, he wants me to rock and roll all night. And I told him, I don't know if I can do that. That rock and roll all night is for those younger people, if you know what I mean.
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0: Bop-a-dee, Bop-a-doo, Harvey Davis has got Comeback, Baby.
1: Only thinking of you, dear. I get so lonely, wish that you were near.

Hicksville Bombers closing out this week's Rock Out. Okay, got a couple of announcements to make. First of all, got to thank those affiliates out there. They take the show and distribute it around the world. France, United Kingdom, Canada, United States, Trinidad, Germany, Poland. I can't believe I can't name them all. But anyway, thank you very much, affiliates. You're dear to my heart. If you're tuned in on one of the affiliate sites, give yourself a big round of applause. I appreciate it very much. Be sure you thank the affiliate that you're tuned in at for carrying the Memory Lane show. How about our own chat room? That's right. Aaron, Tony D, Donna, Little Red was here. Sean Man was in the background. Lucky was here with his boys, and they kind of made a mess, but I'll save it for Brother Steve can clean that up. Thank you very much. You are certainly my, and I know Belle is working at her church this morning, and she's got us in her heart also. I want to thank each and every one of you because you make it possible for me to do this darn show every week. You supply me content, give me the moral support during hard times that we experienced last year, and I really, really thank each and every one of you for that. Next week, sitting back and I'm thinking, you know, garage bands really don't get the attention that the other bands had, the big money, you know, Beatles, Beach Boys, you know. Garage bands had very little money. They were making records in their garage. That's why they were called garage bands. Well, we're going to spotlight them and feature each and every one that we know of, and that'll be our next week's show. Please allow me an opportunity to provide all the terrific listeners out there suggestion or two. Firstly, please keep your hands clean. That will help reduce the chances of carrying any diseases. Snoopy and I went this past to get our COVID shot. Both of our doctors suggested we don't get two shots at the same time because we are both cancer patients. And I thank him for looking out for me. So in a couple weeks, we'll get the other shot. We got the COVID shot, now we'll get the flu shot. And, you know, the COVID shot, it's a little sore for one day, but after that, it's like nothing. Do me a favor, you out there. Help the elderly who live near you. Very simple. All you got to do is knock on the door and say, "Hey, Mrs. Bluebird, I'm going to the store." Holy man, I ran out of time. Take care, everybody. Love y'all.

0: 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My brother from another mudder, DJ Troublemaker from the Troublemaker Experience, causing trouble around the world. 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A big hello to David over at High Energy FM, a good place to be yourself. DJ Beach Baby and the gang from Ocean Waves Radio. A big thank you to Randy from Randy Soul Radio. 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Big Red Ron from Lincoln Oldies Station in Lincoln, Nebraska. 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A big hello to our good friend Jason over at Mix Radio, Preston. All the fine folks at Sleepy Cat Records, our longtime friend Denny from That Classic Rock, our good close friend Sam Smith from KDBS Radio, playing oldies in old school forever. Also rocking through the years with our good friend Ron Richard. 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All the awesome folks over at Metro Sound, the home of great music. 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
1: From Feature Story News in the UK, I'm John Beaver. The US has urged European countries to tap their diesel reserves to help address a worldwide shortage. President Trump has threatened to restrict diesel exports ahead of midterm elections in November to try and bring costs down. Delhi police have detained around 150 people, including opposition politicians, who are protesting over a major revision to the country's electoral rolls. Meanwhile, an estimated 400 schools are set to remain closed across France as education-related protests continue there.
2: 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Welcome to Solid Gold Memories, the soundtrack of your life, where the hits never stop and the memories shine bright. 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
3: Hello, everyone, and welcome. This is another edition, of course, of Solid Gold Memories. I am your host. We're going to be turning back the clock tonight to the year 1968. It is a great year. America was changing. Astronauts were preparing for the moon. Color television was becoming common. And the radio was filled with incredible music from rock, pop, soul, and everything in between. For the next hour, we're going to relive those memories with stories behind the songs, fun trivia, famous August birthdays, and plenty of great music. So let's begin with one of the biggest feel-good hits of 1968. We're going to kick it off with the group Gary Puckett and the Union Gap. Now, this beautiful ballad reached number 2 on the Billboard Hot 100 during the summer of 68, and Gary Puckett was one of the few male vocalists of the era whose powerful voice could easily fill an arena without heavy amplification. The Union Gap wore Civil War-style uniforms during their performances and made them look instantly recognizable. Here they are, Gary Puckett and the Union Gap on Solid Gold.

Solid gold memories. This song became The Doors' second number one hit. Jim Morrison reportedly wrote the lyrics after seeing a woman walking down Venice Beach years earlier. Whether she ever knew it inspired that classic remains a mystery. That is, of course, The Doors and Hello, I Love You. It is Eric Michaels along with you on our Solid Gold Memories. We're bringing back the memories for you from the year 1968. Let's take a look at some August birthdays. Happy birthday to these music legends born in August. Smokey Robinson, born August 19th. Robert Plant, August 20th of 1948. David Crosby, August 14th of 1941. Joe Text, August 8th of 1935. And of course, Deborah Harry, Blondie, August 1st of 1945. Again, we're playing these memories for you, and I've got a classic here for you. This song, although Glenn Campbell first recorded this song years earlier, it was the Vogues who made it a top 10 hit in 1968. Their smooth harmony sound made them one of the most successful vocal groups of the decade. It is the Vogues. Turn around and look at me as we spotlight the year of 1968 right here on Solid Gold.

listening to Solid Gold Memories right here on your favorite internet radio station. Here's the fascinating story I have for you for this next song, Hurdy Gurdy Man by Donovan. Rumor has always surrounded who actually played guitar on this recording. Many historians believe the future Led Zeppelin members Jimmy Page and John Paul Jones participated in the session. The psychedelic sound perfectly captured the year of 1968. It's Donovan, Hurdy Gurdy Man, on Solid Gold Memories.

Solid Gold Memories there in 1968, doing a little grazing in the grass. We got some trivia for you. What toy became one of the hottest Christmas gifts of 1968? I'll let you think about that for a little bit, and we will give you the information coming up in just a little while. Our next track up here, of course, is a great tune. I've always liked this song. The group is Cream. It's Sunshine of Your Love. Eric Clapton created one of the rock's greatest guitar riffs after attending a Jimi Hendrix concert. He was inspired by Hendrix's incredible playing and wanted to create something equally unforgettable. And guess what? Mission was accomplished. It's Cream, Sunshine of Your Love, on Solid Gold Memories, spotlighting the year 1968.

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It's Eric Michaels. Now, next up, we have one of the greatest instrumental recordings ever made. Mason Williams wasn't just a musician. He was also a comedy writer for the Smothers Brothers Comedy Hour. The song won 3 Grammy Awards. It's Mason Williams' Classical Gas on Solid Gold Memories.

nostalgic old memories with the Rascals and People Got to Be Free. Did you know gasoline averaged around 34 cents per gallon during 1968 and a brand new Ford Mustang cost about $2,800? I remember my very first car was a Mustang. I don't think I paid that little at the time, but it was one of those kinds that had the small Ford Mustang. I don't even know what they were called. It was a Mustang, but it was different. Had like a top that was a little bit different, but it was my first car, so I was happy. I didn't care. Anyway, we are up to the next song here for you today. Laura Nyro wrote the classic while she was still in her early 20s. Many listeners thought Surrey Down to a Stone Soul Picnic had a hidden meaning. She admitted, simply loved creating colorful phrases that sounded musical. It is, of course, the Fifth Dimension. Stone Soul Picnic. Shine the spotlight on the year 1968 on Solid Gold Memories.

listening to Solid Gold Memories with Eric Michaels. Let's take a look at our time in our capsule. Movies everyone was talking about in 1968, Romeo and Juliet, Planet of the Apes, I always liked that movie, Oliver, and television favorites included Laugh-In, The Andy Griffith Show, and Hawaii Five-O, which premiered in 1968. I am Eric Michaels. We are continuing to go through more of your favorite tunes. We got Steppenwolf coming up next. Here's a little rock history for you. This was the first song ever to use the phrase heavy metal thunder. Many musicians, historians say they were the term heavy metal was born. Here they are, Steppenwolf, Born to Be Wild on Solid Gold Memories.

Solid Gold Memories with Mama Cass. Dream a little dream of me. Earlier we asked you what toy became one of the hottest Christmas gifts of 1968. It was the Hot Wheels. Mattel introduced Hot Wheels in 1968, and kids everywhere wanted one. I actually had a racetrack that I would use and play with. I absolutely loved it. Bought all kinds of cars. I wish I had them today because they're probably worth something. Back there, as we heard just a few seconds ago, Dream a Little Dream of Me by Mama Cass. Although written back in 1931, Mama Cass gave the standard an entirely new life. Her warm voice turned it into one of the signature recordings of the late 60s. Next up, we have Mr. Bobby Goldsboro. Now, he became known for his emotional storytelling songs, and this beautiful recording showcased his gentle vocal style long before the song Honey became one of the biggest hits of the era. This is Autumn of My Life. 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

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More August birthdays for you. John Hyatt is celebrating a birthday on August 20th. Gene Simmons is celebrating August 25th. And Elvis Costello is celebrating on August 25th as well. The next song up here, originally a Motown smash for the Supremes, Vanilla Fudge transformed it into a dramatic psychedelic rock masterpiece that influenced Deep Purple and many early rock bands. This version stretched over 7 minutes on the album. You remember it. It's Vanilla Fudge. You Keep Me Hanging On Solid Gold Memories.

Well, Brian Hyland would later make the song famous in 1962. Gary Lewis recorded his own heartfelt version during the late 60s. Gary Lewis, of course, was the son of the legendary comedian Jerry Lewis. That sealed with a kiss. Gary Lewis and the Playboys. Got a fun fact here for you. 1968 introduced another television favorite. Mr. Rogers' Neighborhood debuted nationally, teaching kindness and imagination of generous for the kids to learn to be generous. That's what I'm trying to say. We are up next to a song here. This is by the Dells, and clocking in over 6 minutes, this soulful masterpiece was shortened considerably for radio play. The Dells' incredible harmonies influenced countless R&B groups that followed. It is Stay in My Corner, a classic for you from 1968 on Solid Gold Memories.

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Wow, let me tell you, that was an amazing trip through 1968. Tonight we heard unforgettable music from Gary Puckett, Cream, The Doors, Steppenwolf, Vanilla Fudge, Mama Cass, The Rascals, and so many more. It was a year filled with hope, change, unforgettable melodies, and songs that continue to inspire generations. Thank you for spending part of your day with me here on Solid Gold Memories. I am Eric Michaels, reminding you that great music never gets old. It simply becomes another treasured memory. Until next time, you keep those wonderful memories alive and keep listening to the greatest music ever recorded. And be sure and listen to your favorite internet radio station, because they're the ones who give you the music and send the music out to you and share with all of your friends. That is going to do it for me tonight. I thank you all for hanging with me. I got another song here for you. It's by it's actually Sky Pilot. Remember the tune? It's by Eric Burden and the Animals, one of the boldest anti-war songs ever released. It featured marching sounds, bagpipes, and battlefield effects. Many radio stations edited portions because of its length, but listeners still embraced its powerful message.

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4: 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They're back. The 1980s are back. Bigger and better than ever before. Solid gold classic hits. Tunes so hot, they'll blow your mind. Yes, the 1980s are back.

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Yes, I'm Mel Williams and I hope you're going to keep me company for the next, say, up to 2 hours. A big, big welcome to everybody joining me. Hi to Angela, John, Rufus and Georgia. Thank you for tuning in today. And also to Andy and Kim. Teresa's in the background somewhere and everybody else tuned around the world on your favourite radio stations. We're into the year of, or the years of, should I say, of the 80s. So, do you remember this one by The Police? Don't Stand So Close to Me. I think it became one of those national songs we had when COVID was on. Do you remember?

0: 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Here's a kiss for you, Mel.
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1: Yes, it's Mel's Music Zone here on your favourite radio station. We are journeying through the 80s this week. Where are we up to? I'll let you know in a minute. But yes, I'm still trying to find some more great songs of September in the 80s. Here comes UB40. Do you remember this? And I'll tell you what, I would love a nice glass of wine now.

UB40 there, of course, and that lovely song, Red Red Wine. taking us into the year of 1983 there, I came to the number one slot on the 3rd of September. Also in September of that year, here comes Culture Club.

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The Commonards there, of course, and Don't Leave Me This Way. Yes, this is Mel Williams. This is The Music Zone here on your favourite radio station. A big, big welcome to everybody joining us across the pond in Bexhill, as well as Wigan, Liverpool and Blackpool, as well as elsewhere in the country. Those across the pond, good morning, good afternoon, good evening to you, whatever the time zone is with you at the moment. Yes, we've got nearly the first hour is gone. I've got a few songs to fit in for you. Here comes Phil Collins and A Groovy Kind of Love.

Rick Astley, of course, and Never Gonna Give You Up, in the charts for 5 weeks, and by that time, we all knew the words. Are you still singing along to them? Hi to Stig, Teresa, and to Tom out there in Israel. Good to have your company. Also to Andy and Emma. Well, what

The great song by, of course, the Hollies, who have now given up, of course. But yes, going back into the 80s here on today's Music Zone. Right, we got one more song, which was in the charts in the 89, I do believe. And this one was there for about 6 weeks. It's Black Box and Ride on Time. Coming next here on the Music Zone.

From Feature Story News in the UK, I'm John Bull. The US has urged European countries to tap their diesel reserves to help address a worldwide shortage. President Trump has threatened to restrict

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1: Returning to dance floors everywhere, they're back. The 1980s are back. Bigger and better than ever before. Solid gold classic hits. Tunes so hot, they'll blow your mind. Yes, the 1980s are back.

Two great songs there, kicking off the 1985 selection. Bryan Adams and Summer of 69, of course, and John Parr and St Elmo's Fire. We got a little bit of Madonna on the way with Into the Groove, and then we change gears, so don't go anywhere.

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0: Back to when Madonna was like a virgin. Here comes tonight's entertainment.

huge bad then. Must be me. Yes, you have to push the button if you want to stop things playing, and that's exactly what I did. Our next song is a new song coming into the chart in our year of 1987. It's by Jan Hammer, and it's called Crockett's Theme. Here, playing next.

Jan Hammer there, and a Clockett's theme here on the Music Zone today as we visit the 80s. Now, this next song by Fleetwood Mac entered the charts at number 82 and stayed there for this particular week in the year. Yes, it's been in the charts for 2 weeks and never went anywhere. It's called Little Lies.

There goes Yaz, and The Only Way is up X and number one in September, of course, on its way down at number 16 when I picked it up. We got two more songs to play in this particular year. One of them is Kylie Minogue and The Commodores, Easy on the Way next.

0: Ooh, where's that time gone? Absolutely, we're running out of it. I've got two more songs to fit in. Let's see how we get on with these.
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Well, that's about it for me for this week's Music Zone here on your favourite radio station. Yes, we visited the 80s, going out with a little bit of Bon Jovi and Lay Your Hands on Me. Until next time, we mate, take care. See you there. Bye for now. Thanks for listening. Bye.

From Feature Story News in the UK, I'm John Beaver. The US has urged European countries to tap their diesel reserves to help address a worldwide shortage. President Trump has threatened to restrict diesel exports ahead of midterm elections in November to try and bring costs down. Delhi police have detained around 150 people, including opposition politicians, who are protesting over a major revision to the country's electoral rolls. Meanwhile, an estimated 400 schools are set to remain closed across France as education-related protests continue there.

0: We're going back in time with the Jan Cave Jukebox. And this week's featured year is 1972.
1: Hello and welcome to this week's Jan Cave Jukebox. And this week we are back in 1972 again. And we open the show with the theme tune to a kids' TV series I absolutely loved. Back then, my two obsessions were music, as we know, and also horses. When I wasn't playing records, I was at the riding stables and desperate for my own pony, which wouldn't happen for another 20 years, but that's another story. And so, alongside Top of the Pops, The Adventures of Black Beauty would have been part of my weekly TV viewing ritual back in 1972. Billed as a continuation of the 1877 novel by Anna Sewell, rather than an adaptation, this series, launched this year, featured new characters and gave Beauty a much more comfortable life than the book did. Trust me, the original book is brutal. I read it after the TV series started, and at 8 years old, I was traumatised. So, what else was happening to an 8-year-old me this year, when I wasn't being scarred for life by books about animal cruelty, of course? Well, you can bet your life that every morning at primary school assembly, I'd be belting out this next banger.

Based on the 1931 hymn and with keyboards by one Rick Wakeman, this lovely Cat Stevens track gave him a number 9 hit in the UK and made UK primary school assemblies seem a little bit more trendy. Well, for a while anyway. Right, second track in, and I'm breaking out the Scousers, folks.

Released as a double A-side with High High High, this track includes a Miss Q intro that was kept in the release version, which gave Wings a number 5 UK hit. The title was inspired by lyrics in the song Woolly Bully, which contains a line, "Let's not be L7," meaning square. If you put a capital L and a number 7 together, you get a square. So, Paul McCartney had the idea of putting a C and a half moon together to be the opposite of a square, and therefore, cool. Now, while we're on the subject of circles...

Circle is a song written and performed by Harry Chapin and was included on his 1972 album Sniper and Other Love Songs. Although he never released it as a single, it quickly became a fan favourite and was considered to be his theme song. The version I've just played was a hit in 1972 for the New Seekers, which became one of their highest charting singles, giving them a number four hit in the UK. Now, the next 1972 hit was inspired by a dish on a Chinese restaurant menu.

The title of that Paul Simon song originates from a chicken and egg dish called Mother and Child Reunion that he saw on a Chinese restaurant menu. But the song's lyrics actually have a darker background and were inspired by his pet dog being run over and killed. It was the first death Paul Simon had personally experienced, and he began to wonder how he would react if the same happened to his first wife, Peggy Harper. I've personally always thought of this track as a jaunty, reggae-inspired tune, but I have to say, finding out the backstory has ruined it for me a bit now, and I wonder how Peggy felt about it. Now, the next track was originally a hit in the 1960s, but did better on its re-release in 1972.

Originally released by all-girl group The Chiffons in 1966, when it only got to number 31 in the UK charts, this track, Sweet Talking Guy, was re-released in 1972, when it fared much better with a more impressive number 4 chart position. The next track was also a hit originally in the 60s, but a much bigger hit when re-released in 1972.

Saturday Night at the Movies by The Drifters peaked at number 35 in the UK when it was first released in 1966, but the song charted again in the UK in March 72 when reissued as a double A-side with At the Club, peaking at number 3 in the UK singles chart. Now, talking of movies, what is the connection between the next song and Guardians of the Galaxy?

This track, Brandy, You're a Fine Girl, by American pop-rock band Looking Glass, tells the story of Brandy, a barmaid in a busy seaport harbour town. Although all the lonely sailors flirt with her, she pines for the sailor who left her because he was more in love with the sea than her. Following its release in 1972, the name Brandy increased in popularity in the States according to Social Security admin records. And that Guardian of the Galaxy connection? The song's lyrics were used as a metaphor by a father explaining his life's choices to his son in the film Guardians of the Galaxy Volume 2. And he refers, he being the character, to the Looking Glass recording as possibly Earth's greatest composition. Now, I can't find a record of this track being in the UK charts, and I still haven't located the house-moving packing case with my Guinness Book of British Hit Singles in as yet, but I will tell you how this track was flagged up to a then 8-year-old me. Yes, folks, that good old KSL compilation album, and in particular, 22 Dynamic Hits, released in August of that year, purchased with my July birthday money. And this next track was also on this fine compilation and again is a cover of a 1964 hit that was a hit then for Leslie Gore.

The Seashells were made up of Liverpool-born sisters, Vicky Brown, wife of Joe, and her sister, Mary Partington, and they had a number 32 hit in this year with this cover of the Leslie Gore song, Maybe I Know. The next track is another cover version, this time of a Euro hit, and has been borrowed ever since as a football chant.

The song Son of My Father was originally published in German as Nacht scheint die Sonne, In the Night Shines the Sun, written by Giorgio Moroder with German lyrics by Michael Holm in 1971 and English lyrics by Pete Ballot. The German version, recorded by Michael Holm, was released in 1971, while Giorgio Moroder himself also released the English version Son of My Father under the moniker Giorgio. However, that version failed to chart in the UK. The song was released by Chicory Tip in 1972, and this version reached number one on the UK single chart in February of that year. The Chicory Tip version includes audibly different lyrics to those written by Ballot and recorded by Moroder, although it is unclear why. It may be down to misheard lyrics on the part of vocalist Peter Hewson. The tune of the chorus of Son of My Father has subsequently been used on the terraces of British football grounds for decades as football chants. For example, the anthem for Teddy Sheringham that started Oh Teddy Teddy. For my next choice of 1972, I'm turning to one of my favourite 70s record labels, good old Philadelphia International.

Backstabbers was the OJ's first release for Philadelphia International and was from the hit album of the same name, giving them a number 14 hit in the UK. The narrator in Backstabbers warns men about their male friends who smile to their faces but are secretly planning to steal their wives or girlfriends. It was inspired by an earlier hit with a similar theme, The Undisputed Truth's Smiling Face Sometimes, the chorus of which is quoted at the end of the song. Now, as I couldn't find an awful lot of information about the next track, I think the title sums up my thoughts on it.

This track gave Johnny Nash a number 9 hit in this year, and that's all I really know about it. I do indeed have more questions than answers about this 1972 hit, and not even good old Google has helped me. I do know, though, that this was Johnny Nash's 3rd hit that year, and taken from his album I Can See Clearly Now. Next track is another John with a 72 top 10.

Tokoloshe Man gave John Congas a number 4 UK hit and a 5-week chart run. In case you were wondering, the word Tokoloshe, I hope I'm saying that correctly, refers to a mystical beast of the same name in African mythology, which is thought to terrorise and eat people at night. So, now that I've set us all up for nightmares, here's a nice soothing song to calm us that got to number 14 in the charts of this year.

Telling the story of a relationship on the verge of a breakdown, Oh Girl was a number 14 UK hit for the Shirelights. As you know, I do like to bring you extra info about songs, and so I turned to Wikipedia for a bit more of a backstory about this, and what did Wiki turn up? That the song features a harmonica. Thanks, Wikipedia. Now, our next 1972 track is yet another re-release of a 1960s hit.

0: Roy C's cautionary tale of a shotgun wedding reached number 6 in the UK charts on its first release in 1966, and then in 1972, when it was re-released, it got to number 8. And once again, the Tinterweb has let me down, so I've not got much to say about this, other than it is a favourite track of mine. It's that time again. Almost the end of the show, and here's Paul to tell you how to get in touch with me.
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0: Thanks, Paul. Now, folks, I am breaking the Jan Cave jukebox rules again. But you know my mantra, my show, my rules. So I'm going to play you two final tracks, both by the same band. The first was the band's summer 1972 hit, and the second was the band's next hit. Released in December 72, though, even though it wasn't a hit until 73, but I think I can just about squeak in on that basis. But the main

reason I'm breaking the show rules here is because the second track is a certified banger and is in my top three fave tracks of all time. I've played it before on these shows. I'm repeating myself, and I try not to do that, but this is such a tune, I just refuse to apologise for it. Why was I just apologising? I shouldn't have been. It's a banger. So, thank you for joining me in 1972 this week. See you next week for 1973, and all I need you to do now is sit back, turn that volume up to 11, and enjoy the final two tracks brought to you by Rock Legends Free. Goodbye.

0: From Feature Story News in the UK, I'm John Beaver. The US has urged European countries to tap their diesel reserves to help address a worldwide shortage. President Trump has threatened to restrict diesel exports ahead of midterm elections in November to try and bring costs down. Delhi police have detained around 150 people, including opposition politicians, who are protesting over a major revision to the country's electoral rolls. Meanwhile, an estimated 400 schools are set to remain closed across France as education-related protests continue there.
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1: 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Featured year 1993. Be looking at the 70s in today's question time to get some answers with that one. Be doing the best travel and traffic around to get you home. This is Maria Carey and Dream Lover.